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So every night I try to give you like a little surprise song, a oh wow song, and this is one. Oh wow, it's the damn Yankees, 97 Rock.

0: 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Still don't have much of a voice after screaming at the TV last night. What a game. Congratulations to the Buffalo Bills and congratulations to the Buffalo Sabres. What a day. Sabres win, Bills win, nail biter, just crazy. Let's go, Buffalo.
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0: All right, maybe a stray shower tomorrow. Partly cloudy, high 66 Thursday. Partly sunny, high 66. And then Friday, high 61 and rain. 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

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What was your stress level last night watching that football game? That was crazy. But a good time, a real good time. 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

0: 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Thank you so much. And I apologize, my voice is shot from the game last night. But, wow. That's all I can say is, wow, I woke up this morning going, did we really win that game?
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0: 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The LA Rams announced today they released their kicker less than 24 hours after a potential game-winning field goal attempt was blocked in overtime. Was it his fault the kick was blocked? 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

0: 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That'll do it for me. Thank you, as always, for listening to Knights of Chickster and 97 Rock. I greatly appreciate you. Alessia is coming up next. 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
1: McDonald's bottled their pickle juice into little shots, and they gave it to runners during the Chicago Marathon.
2: 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It beats cramps. It's either that or mustard. You use that, too. Like straight mustard. Because of the salt content.
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1: Can imagine Pinto Ron, right? Now, Pinto Ron's like...
2: 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You kidding me? 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
1: Could you imagine he lives to 100 and everyone's like, how'd you do a Pinto run? 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
1: So they were looking into old Sears catalogs. One of the fun things of a certain generation was when the Sears catalog would come out and you start going through and circling and X-ing out all of the things that you wanted at some point for Christmas. I mean, we didn't have a Sears in our town. We had a Cook's.
2: Yeah. Did Cook's give you a little pamphlet every Christmas?
1: No. No pamphlet. You didn't get a light bright, you got a lit bright. And it wasn't very bright.
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1: Right.
3: Right. 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

0: 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Next up,
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11: A better life with Dr. Sanjay Gupta.
12: Would it surprise you to learn that how early your kid gets on social media might predict whether or not they try drugs or alcohol? Researchers at UCSF followed kids ages 9 to 16 for 4 years. The ones who got on social media early and heavily, defined as 3 or more hours per day, were far more likely to start experimenting. Nearly 17 times the odds of trying marijuana, 14 times the odds of trying tobacco. That was compared with kids who use little or no social media. Now, this is a study that shows a link, not causation. But think about what they're seeing here. One review found about 3/4 of substance content online actually paints it in a positive light. So talk with your kids early, before you're facing a potential problem. Do your best to fill their time with things that they love, away from their devices. I'm Dr. Sanjay Gupta, helping you live a better life.
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1: I've been through this before. In college, I had a football buddy, Bryant Ungerberg.
2: Oh, and let me guess, you guys were best friends, and then he got drafted into the NFL, and now you never talk.
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2: He's still playing? How's that possible? You're 35 to 60 years old.
1: It's Canada. They don't tackle as hard. Anyway, his career became the only thing that mattered. He was off doing photo shoots, commercials, speaking at long snapping conventions.
2: Is that a thing?
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4: Two people banned from Disney after a fight broke out when two separate families began arguing over a spot to take a photo. The sheriff's office said it responded to the theme park. One family was standing in front of the sign when another family wanted to take a photo. And one family member then punched another member of the other family in the face. Then an all-out war broke out.
5: Did they even get into the park?
4: Well, they guess they had to remove them from the park, so they probably did just get across. They just got across.
5: Here we are. We're in 5 minutes. Fist fight.
6: I mean... You know, it isn't usually that.
7: You dumbasses? Idiots. There's the Hooters you can take them to. 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
8: What's up, fool? This is Felipe Esparza, and you're listening to the Shred and Reagan Show. Orale! What's up?
9: Just take it day by day. We're not really doing anything differently. Day by day, Phil. Day by day. Day by day. Day by day, it's getting better. See how it goes. Day by day.
10: Does he have a high ankle sprain?
9: Day by day. What do I look like? A doctor? An orthopedic surgeon? Like, I don't know. Talk to the medical experts.
11: What are the medical experts on staff say?
9: Day by day. We'll evaluate him. I mean, what difference does it make to me? Do you think I'm going to read the MRI? Like, that's not my job. It's day by day. It's getting better day by day. See how it is tomorrow. It's a lot better than it was yesterday. See what it is.
12: 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We're listening to Shred and Reagan.

What's that sticking in his nostril? Which one is Ozzy? What's that funny smell in here? I hope there's not a fire.

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0: Well, that is Haywood Banks, and the music's too loud. It is 6:09, and what are we looking at? Pretty comfortable temperatures for this morning. 62 degrees, cloudy skies right now. It's not going to be nearly as nice as it was yesterday afternoon, but we'll take 62 right now. Looks like cloudy skies, 64 this afternoon, so not a big rise in temperature. And what did we get, close to 80 yesterday? Probably the last time we'll see that for the year. Mostly cloudy, low around 44 overnight. And then tomorrow, partly sunny with a high of 61. It is the Shred and Reagan Show. Good morning.
1: What's up? Glad you're with us. 716-210-9797. Call or text. You know, let us know what's going on. What are you doing today? So, on the show today, we got a couple of things lined up, including some want ads from yesterday. Little highlight. People trying to sell stuff throughout Western New York. And, you know, some of it's okay and some of it's... how inconvenient. We're going to go to New Hampshire for our opening audio this morning. Jay Skursky from the Buffalo News lays out a little bit of that game, what worked, what didn't, what he's doing now for Las Vegas. So we'll talk to Jay Skursky live out west in Los Angeles for as long as they're going to be there. Then we go to the Villages. We see what the retirees are up to and try to find out a bit more about, you know, the arrests, why they refuse to just relax and sit by the lanai and enjoy themselves. Maybe they're raging against the dying of the light. Who knows? We'll meet our employee of the day, and we'll get to the festival. There's a old First Ward festival that's going on this weekend, and we're going to talk to Sarah Heidinger about that and all the fun things that she got planned for the old First Ward. Plus, Dice. Little highlight from Dice as Dice gets ready to come to town once again. He's still at it after all these years. Working out like a lunatic, apparently. That's what he tells us, anyway. Still slaying crowds. We've got tickets to give away, by the way, for Andrew Dice Clay.
0: Nice.
1: So when you hear Stella Dice Clay, and she gives you your cue to call, she's the one that you listen for. When you hear Stella Dice Clay, you know, be the ninth caller. We'll give you a pair of tickets for Dice coming to town. What happened?
0: Is she going to do nasty nursery rhymes?
1: She is. She actually does one, I think. So, yeah, it's kind of fun.
0: Sports. Well, the Buffalo Sabres, they went to a shootout yesterday against Montreal. They were down 3-1 after taking a 1-0 lead, and they came back in the third, tied things up. Nothing through the overtime period. Goes to the shootout, and they lost it there. 4-3, the final score in that one. But, a couple notables. Josh Norris got his first goal of the season. Olin Zellweger, he got his first and second goal as a Buffalo Sabre. UPL was in net, and he stood on his head a handful of times and made some pretty, highlight reel saves. And Lindy was pretty disgusted with the second period performance by his team. We'll hear from Lindy coming up a little bit later on in sports. We'll hear from Joe Brady as well, talking a little bit about the decision to go for that kick after the 2-minute warning and how he would do it differently, even though they won it, even though it worked.
1: Right.
0: He said, I'd do it differently if I was doing it again. So we'll get into that a little bit. Also, a little warning to James Cook. You know, he's talked about how much he trusts Jimbo and all that, but he said, you know, if the fumbles continue, carries will decrease.
1: I saw that, and you know, he's got to send a message without going, you know, you suck, and we're thinking of trading you, which is not the case.
0: Not at all.
1: He's way too talented, but he does have a point. Like, if we continue to keep dropping the ball, putting the ball on the ground, that ain't good, right? So, yeah, it was a tough, it was, you know, he had to thread the needle on that one, but
0: yeah,
1: I guess he did all right.
0: He's surrounded by how much you trust him, and proving that by putting him right back in the next series after he'd fumbled. So, yeah, we'll hear a little bit from him. We'll hear a little bit from Jim Leonard, too. You know, I mean, the Bills' defense is starting to come under fire quite a bit as this new scheme. Do they not have the people? Is it the scheme? What are you going to do? How can you allow Puka Nacua to get 17 catches? 20, he was targeted 24 times. They were just going at him all day. You got to do something at some point to change that, right?
1: Well, or they've got to grow into it, right? I mean, they're learning a new scheme, and they're also young guys. So, I mean, there's a calculation there that the quarterbacks they're going to be facing aren't nearly as good. And, you know, they got to hope that these guys grow into that a little bit and get better with each rep.
0: I believe they've given up more touchdowns than any other team.
1: Oh, yeah. No, we knew there were going to be growing pains. This is rough. Problem is, there's no street free agents that are just dying to be playing for the Buffalo Bills. Right. So the only option is let these guys get better. Let them get experience.
0: Sure. Or what are you doing with these guys? Jay Skursky was at him a little bit, too, about, you know, maybe is it the scheme? Is there something, a way you can be playing these guys differently? yeah. I mean, you've got what you've got, but are you playing them to their full potential, or are you trying to make them fit into a scheme?
1: Yeah.
0: You know, I mean, that's often in the signs of a good coach is taking the talent you've got and getting the most out of them, as opposed to saying, you've got to do this, even though you're not built for this.
1: Yeah, there's sleepless nights, right? These coaches are probably racking their
0: brains. Oh, yeah.
1: For sure.
0: So we'll get into a little bit of that. Baseball last night, too, Freddie Peralta. Man, that dude, he brought the Rays passed the Guardians, shut them down, threw more fastballs in that game than any other game since 2019. I mean, it was fastball after fastball. He was upper 90s all night long, so he had quite the outing there. That series tied at a game apiece. So we've got the Dodgers going on tonight. So they'll be taking on Milwaukee. They're down 2-0, and there's talk about benching Shohei Ohtani. So we'll dive into that a little bit, too.
1: Oh, that's that's interesting.
0: Yeah.
1: Huh. Oof. You're in a bad place if you're doing that.
0: He has not been, he's suffering. He suffered a knee injury. He hasn't been pitching. His batting's been not good. He was 0 for 4 in the last game.
1: It could be one of the reasons why Los Angeles is where it is. By the way, we've got a couple from JD in Canada who's out west. JD was at the Santa Monica Pier. He sent in some notes. He sent a picture. So he looks like he's having a good time. Guys, another one from JD. Two fists in it at Tom's across from the Crypto Arena after an Oilers win. So he and his buddy are going out west. So JD from Canada, if you don't know, he went out west to go follow the Bills, watch some hockey, and then he's going to go to the Las Vegas game as well. And he and his buddy are
0: hockey out in Vegas, too. So, I mean, they're going to, like, I think 6 games altogether.
1: Yeah. Yeah. He and his buddy are just, they're just out west and up to no good, which is pretty funny.
0: Yeah. Pretty awesome trip. Nice little road trip. Go catch a couple games.
1: Yeah. They're having a good time. Steeler George checking in this morning. Checking in. Happy hump day. As always, love you all. Good to hear from you, Steeler George. And then we got Dalton from West Valley. Pretty simple. Good morning, guys. Go Bills. Go Sabres. Go Toilet. Words to live by.
0: Words to live by.
1: Very nice. All right, so keep the text.
2: Go Sabres. Go Toilet.
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3: It is now 6:25, and we are looking at 62 degrees. A pretty comfortable morning, pretty comfortable night last night. Maybe had the windows open. Great day yesterday. We got up close to 80 degrees. Hey, you can say goodbye to that. Hope you enjoyed it. Today we are looking at cloudy skies with a high of 64. Slight chance of a morning shower here between 8 and 10. Otherwise, cloudy tonight then, low 44. Tomorrow, partly sunny, high 61.
24: Headlines, Elon Musk has quietly funneled $276 million into Republican groups. And so now they're looking at whether or not, you know, Citizen United is altering the landscape of elections in this country. He is by far the largest donor, if not ever. Pope Leo was diagnosed with lung cancer on Tuesday, and a lower lobe of his right lung was removed during surgery. The Vatican said in a statement, no word on future treatment, but they said there were no complications.
3: Coming up in sports, well, Buffalo Sabres went to a shootout and lost that 1-4-3 to Montreal. We're going to hear from Lindy Ruff. Coming up in sports, we'll hear from Josh Allen as he's talking about staying out west, Joe Brady, and how he would do things differently if he had to do it all over again after the two-minute warning that actually won the game. And Jim Leonard answering some questions about the sloppy play of the Bills' defense.
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24: Nurse Joe checking in this morning. Morning, guys. Just back from New York City over the weekend. Great to be back in Buffalo. Wearing my Bills gear with pride. Can I just say how obnoxious Jets fans are with their stupid comments towards Bills fans and the team? My main comment was, hey, way to barely beat the Browns. That shut them up. It's like they have hope or something. Go Bills. Nice job, Nurse Joe. Sean and Blaisdell. I was definitely losing it when Cook lost the ball for a second time. But a predictable offense is partially to blame. Bills have the ball. It's first and 10. What's the play? Everyone in the country knows it's Cook up the middle. Or like Bart Simpson throwing the rock every single time.
3: Yeah, but he was getting like 8 to 12 yards up the middle.
24: Well, it'll, you know, at some point they're going to be going, okay, so this time when he goes up the middle, punch the ball out and let's see what happens. Ricky checking in. Uka Pekka sucking and can't stop anything in the shootout, but at least he kept them in the game. Hashtag goalie issues. Thanks, Ricky. Keep the text coming. Let us know what's up. 716-210-9797. First things first. So yesterday we tried to get you some stuff. Things that people are selling throughout Western New York in the want ads. And, you know, I mean, we found some stuff worth buying.
27: All right, for $75 in Hamburg, I have an Untramizer Pro.
3: Oh, wow.
24: Nice.
27: Who doesn't need that?
24: Damn right.
27: What? Rack unit, compressor maximized, $50.
3: What is it?
24: To Untramize.
27: It's an Untramizer Pro.
3: I have no idea what that is.
27: Don't you need one? $75. That's a good deal.
3: Does it go well with a Sony Bravia TV?
27: I don't know because I don't know what an Untramizer is. I looked it up. There is no such product as an Untramizer. Untramizer. Untramizer Pro.
24: Yeah. Untramizer. Even AI doesn't know what Untramize means.
27: And there's no picture.
3: No picture?
27: To explain what the hell it is.
3: Okay, so it's
27: just a couple words.
3: Possibly just nothing.
24: Here's the thing, though.
27: But it's the pro version of it.
24: I know. But you got to remember something. Life is short, and so we've never untramized before.
27: Good
24: point. Maybe we should.
27: Maybe I do need to untramize today.
28: It's going
27: to
28: be crazy.
24: You just leave our families for the untramizer.
27: I untramized, and I never came back.
4: I have a vintage hand massager for $28 in its original box. The box describes it for facial beauty and general body massage. Appears to be an older model, likely mid-century vintage.
27: Older model. Look at that
4: It
27: thing.
4: Looks dangerous. I don't know if I'd want to use it for facials.
27: What is it? Oster? Is that the brand?
4: Yeah.
27: I think I have
4: like
27: a mixer Oster from that brand.
4: Well, that's what I was going to say. It looks just like a mixer. Yep. It doesn't look like it's like a body massage.
27: What do you say, like 1950s-ish?
4: Yeah, that's like in the middle. Yeah.
27: My question when I saw it, how hot do you think that thing got?
4: That's, oh, that's what I think.
27: Oh, it's a fire hat. Like, burn your skin.
4: It's aggressive
5: it
4: hot.
5: And make it hotter.
27: I don't think you want that thing anywhere near water.
4: It's going to start a fire, honestly. Right. That's what I keep thinking. Good luck.
24: All right. Home stretch. You know what the date is today?
3: October 13th.
24: Mm-hmm. You know what we're about 2 weeks away from?
6: Mm-hmm. Oh. No, not November!
24: Yeah. So, my next item, nutting factory cart, coffee table, $500.
27: There's a nutting factory?
24: Johnson, what's going on down there?
3: Your name's Johnson?
27: No, Johnson, you're late to work. Why?
24: No one's nutting. Hurry up. Turn the factory back
3: hey,
24: on.
3: Hey, D.
27: We need more grease here.
24: So, nutting factory cart coffee table, $500. Newer top, measurements as pictured. No delivery, but can help load. Now, Jackie, you did some deep dive on
27: Elijah. We've all seen one of these before, but yes, that's where it comes from.
24: So, there's a guy named Elijah Nutting.
27: You know how they named you in the old country, like a cooper or cobbler or blacksmith? Your last name is Smith. What did the Nutting family do?
3: Nut.
24: Well, apparently the Nutting Truck and Caster Company produced these carts.
27: Okay.
24: So if Elijah Nutting and the Nutting family used to make like quality carts, they put their names on it. And they went, yeah, we're the Nutting Company. And everyone giggle, giggle. They're like, shut up. We make a good cart.
27: What'd you guys do during the Great Depression? Long days at the nutting factory. Woo! Dad would always come home exhausted.
24: Yeah, lots of nutting.
27: Right to bed.
24: Yeah. Because like, there was no food, dust came out. But, hey, we did the best we could. Yeah. Hell, here we are 2 weeks out from No Nut November. Season's just flying. All right. Well, before we get to sports this morning, we wanted to spend a couple of minutes on, you know, one of those moments where, you know, you're just going about your day. It's all you're doing. You're just going about your day when suddenly it all goes south. We're going to go to New Hampshire for this one, where a woman, well, here, we'll let them tell you the story.
7: A New Hampshire woman says she was locked inside an urgent care in Keene after employees closed for the night.
8: That's right, Sean. The woman says when she realized she was alone in the building, she tried to leave, but the door was locked, and then the alarm went off.
9: I popped my head out and said, hello, hello, and then I got a little nervous.
8: Tia Chandler says she found herself stuck inside the convenient MD in Keene.
9: Very shocking, just like, I can't believe this just happened to me, because literally when I was thinking in my head, sitting there at 8:10, I was like, they would never lock me in. That's crazy talk. That only happens in movies or on a show.
24: By the way, have you ever had that thought where you're, well, you're either in a place and, you know, it's close to closing time, or you're in a park that's gated with fences? Or, you know, just one of those moments, you're like, they'd never just lock the joint and then not check, right? Right?
9: Not in real life.
8: Chandler says she went to the urgent care clinic after she was exposed to a cat and had an asthma attack.
9: They gave me a shot and told me we'll be right back in. That was about 7:45. About 8:10, I was like, huh, it's kind of quiet. Not sure what's going on. And then I felt a little funny because you always feel funny popping out of the door when you're in a doctor's office.
8: When Chandler eventually left the exam room, the place was dark and empty, so she tried to leave.
9: As soon as I got near the door and pressed the door immediately, and it was so shrill and loud, it startled me.
8: Convenient MD says it regrets what happened, saying it does not represent the quality of care the company seeks to provide.
9: Maybe let them know and remind them that you're in the room if you're there near close.
24: You know, it's like, you know, a bus would return and everyone's like, huh? Little Jake didn't show up for school today. You know, meanwhile, Jake's in the back of the bus crying. it happens, but I don't know how they just let someone behind at that place. Well, anyway, there. And plus, you've been to the doctors before, right? And they're like, yeah, the doctor will see you in just a few moments. They're wrapping up with another patient. And then 45 minutes goes by. They're like, am I? You guys forget about me? All right. New Hampshire and that poor woman. 716-210-9797. Time for sports.
3: All right, well, let's start with the Buffalo Sabres. They played yesterday out in Montreal, starting a three-game road trip against division rivals. They will play Toronto tomorrow and back to Montreal on Saturday. So the first match, well, it went to a shootout. Buffalo trailed 3-1 through two periods, but tied it early in the third with quick goals from Josh Norris and Olin Zellweger. Zellweger's second of the night. The comeback effort netted the Sabres 1 point before Alexander Texier scored the shootout winner for Montreal. In net for the Buffalo Sabres, we had... He got the start, made 35 saves on 38 shots. Damn, that's a lot of shots. In the first period, he made one of the best saves you'll see, lunging to his left and robbing Josh Anderson on a two-on-zero breakout. Canadians were on it on that one. Lukanen also stoned Philip Deneau alone in front of the net, seconds remaining in regulation, so he had a couple great saves. Sabres were without Rasmus Dahlin. He's got an upper body injury day-to-day, which meant heavy workloads for defenseman Owen Power, Matthias Samuelsson, and Zellweger. Dennis Gilbert stepped up for his season debut, and he played for 8 minutes and 41 seconds. Buffalo returns to Montreal for a rematch on Saturday at 7, the second of the four-game season series between these two teams. Lindy Ruff after the game. You know, first off, asked about the play of the team and how UPL had to make some pretty big saves for the team.
5: Yeah, team, we lacked a lot of playmaking, a lot of energy, and our goalie got us a point.
3: Our goalie got us a point, so giving UPL a lot of credit on that one. The second period was not good, and Lindy was disgusted by it.
5: You know, that second period may have been one of our worst periods in a long time.
10: In what way? Just in like many different ways?
5: Well, it didn't generate any chances. Mm-hmm. We handed them two goals. We handed them the goal at the start of the second period. We're at the end of the shift. We don't get it deep. We have one of the worst changes we've had all year. We give up a 4-2 rush, and then with a minute left, we have a puck 15 feet from the blue line, and we choose to dump it back in our end. And we paid the price for that one, too.
3: Yeah, after being up 1-0, they were down 3-1. Then they got the 2 in the third, and like I mentioned, Josh Norris and Olin Zellweger getting two goals in this game. Lindy was asked about him.
5: You know, I really think his game is coming. His last, last three, four games, moving really well, getting the pucks, making a lot of good plays. Really what we envisioned that we thought he could be.
3: All right, so got to love a defenseman getting two goals in that game. Big stuff for the Sabres there. Again, they will meet up with the Toronto Maple Leafs tomorrow night, 7 p.m. on MSG. I was just looking at the stats. They outshot the Sabres 38-17. Shot attempts, 57-43. So Montreal was bringing it, no doubt about it. We had a request for a Bandits update as a new goaltender was signed by the Bandits yesterday. They signed goaltender Waukegan Chignoch to a three-year contract pending league approval. He was selected in the first round of the 2025 entry draft. He was named the Ontario Junior Lacrosse League Goaltender of the Year in 2025. So he's stepping up to the pros, and we'll see how he does. He posted a 15-8 record for the Peterborough Lakers last year. So that's one of your new goaltenders this year. Matt Vince has called it a career. Let's go baseball real quick. We'll get to the Bills. Just last night we had one game. And it was Freddy Peralta. He was on fire last night for Tampa Bay as he threw one fastball after another past the Cleveland Guardians. He pitched his team to a 3-1 victory in Game 2 to even the series up. 72% of his pitches were fastballs. That's the most in a game for him since 2019, while averaging a career high of 96.9 miles per hour on that pitch. That's the average. His hardest one was 99.4. They've got the day off as they travel now to Cleveland. Milwaukee at the Dodgers tonight, 8 o'clock. And Shohei Ohtani will be in the lineup, they are saying now, for Game 3. There was a lot of talk about benching him before this game. Ohtani went 0-4 with two strikeouts in the Dodgers' loss to Milwaukee on Monday, one that put his team in a 2-0 hole in the best-of-seven series. Dave Roberts planned to check with his superstar to see how healthy he was. And he said that, well, he's adamant. He can help us. So that's all I needed to hear. My belief in him has never wavered. Shohei has not homered since August 18th. He's driven in only one run since then. He's gone 11 for 70 with 29 strikeouts to finish the regular season. So many believe that the knee injury he suffered to his left knee is still bothering him, and he's been having right arm issues, which has prevented him from pitching beyond early July. So now that's crept into his offense a bit. So that's where they're at right now in that series. Let's go Buffalo Bills. They had the day off yesterday. Well, kind of. I mean, they were up pretty late. I guess in L.A. time, they weren't on the field past midnight. It was just here where the game ended around midnight. The team, because of being out there this game on Monday night and now playing against the Raiders in Las Vegas this weekend, they are not traveling home. They want to stay pretty focused. Josh Allen was talking about how they have to stay focused on the job at hand while they're spending a week out in California. So they're spending that out. They're going to fly into Las Vegas on Sunday afternoon. Or well, they play Sunday afternoon. They could probably go in Saturday afternoon. They'll fly in there late. But he talked about going across, staying out cross country when it was on ESPN after the game.
11: We're staying here. It's first time. So, again, trusting our guys to be pros and do the right thing. But, you know, we're here to win this week and next week. And we got to go find a way to get past this one on a short week and find a way to win.
3: Some tough travel logistics for them ahead, but they've got bye week coming up after the Raiders game, so they'll be off and be able to recoup and relax a little bit before they come back home to take on the Ravens in week 8. Scott Van Pelt also asked Josh about when he takes off running and he's approaching a defender, making the decision to drop his shoulders as opposed to taking the slide.
11: Listen, it's danged if you do, danged if you don't. You know, you see a lot of guys pull up, and I'd rather not put my body on the line for someone else to take a shot. I'd rather go deliver the shot. So, obviously, if there's a big guy in front of me, I'd probably be getting down, but sometimes these smaller DBs and linebackers, it's, you know what, let's go find a way to get a couple more yards.
3: That was pretty cool. You could hear the fans chanting MVP in the background. That was like, I don't know what, a half hour after the game, something like that. He stayed out there for a Sports Center after the game. So they let some fans down there on the field to be in the background for that. So that was kind of cool.
24: You know, I'm just listening to this and I'm thinking to myself, you know, if I'm a DB and I'm hearing something like that, and he was in an uncomfortable situation because what's he supposed to say? But I'm lighting him up, right? Like, I may get hurt. There's a good chance that Josh Allen's big enough, but I'm like, smaller DB, a few extra yards. Nah, I'm lighting that sumbitch up.
3: Well, he's also talked about being smart. And how he would rather deliver the hit,
24: sure,
3: than take a hit.
24: I'm not going to let him deliver a hit.
3: So when
24: bringing him down,
3: if he sees a guy that's going to light him up, that he's in a vulnerable position, that's when he says he'll take the slide.
12: He'll take the slide. Yeah.
3: But if he's got a smaller guy and he can deliver the hit as opposed to taking the hit, that's his whole point, I think, on that.
24: Yeah, I know it. He's in a weird position.
3: Yeah.
24: It sucks.
3: All right. Well, coming out of the 2-minute warning in overtime, Bills kicker Tyler Bass drilled a game-winning field goal from 45 yards out. Bills win. Crazy game, right? Everybody's excited, talking about it. So that was the result that you wanted, right? Now, Joe Brady yesterday in his press conference believes the situation could have been handled, managed a little bit differently.
13: I think the right decision to do right there is if you're not running, you know, we already fumbled it. You go back to the... You know, obviously you're on the plane watching the Giants-Redskins game. They were in the same situation right after 2-minute warning and they fumbled the next play. You know, I don't think that's going through my mind right there, but it's like, you know, you watch all these situations. You know, we had just fumbled on the previous one, and look, I have all the trust in James, and I didn't want to run two QB sneaks with the thought process of, again, putting the ball in harm's way, taking some shots on Josh just to get, we knew we were already in line. So it's like, hey, do I just, hey, center the ball and just take two knees? You know, you go back 2 yards, but you don't give them, you know, they end up worse if you miss. They get 45 seconds to, you know, they go 20 yards for the field goal. Big difference in 2 minutes. And you know, the 45-yard field goal and a 47-yard field goal percentages, you should still be good to go, right? And, you know, so if I had that opportunity again, look, I was convicted about it. You know, T-Bass was good to go. You know, the conversation we had in the huddle and upstairs was like, let's just go win the game right now. But, you know, instead to not give them that shot again, if we do miss, the best thing would be is to take two knees and saying, hey, the 45 and the 47 is not a big difference. It'd be a completely different story if the ball was a little further back. I'd be no indecision on taking knees if we were a little closer. We were just in that. It is a long field goal. We had just missed an extra point, but had the confidence in T-Bass. But that's when I do wish I probably took two knees and, and then we kicked the game winner. And if anything, they'd have 45 seconds and not 2 minutes.
3: All right, so he would have taken a couple knees there just to eat up more clock. And, we talked about that a little bit with the Washington Commanders and the Giants game, how how they took too much time, not realizing they didn't have a timeout. But, yeah, so that was the situation. If he could do it over, they would take a knee. It worked out, though. By the way, Joe also later was asked about James Cook fumbling, as he referenced there a couple times. He said, yeah, it's going to cost us football games. It's almost cost us one. We can't confuse because we won the game, that's okay. It's got to improve or the carries are going to decrease. So as much as he has faith and trust in James Cook, he's got to send that little, twisted message there because he kind of contradicted himself many times in that. But so if it continues to happen, he says they'll have to
24: bench him. It's about time.
3: A little bit, yeah, right?
24: Cook, get on the bench. You think about your idiocy.
3: Fantasy football-wise, James Cook is number six, running back number six right now in fantasy points.
24: I also get the feeling Joe Brady, having to deal with the press, and he's like, I'm answering stuff. And probably in his head, he's like, what did I just say? Am I suggesting benching James Cook? Oh, boy, I got to talk my way out of this one.
3: I have to sound like I'm sending a message.
24: Oh, God, where the hell am I going? Just get me out of here. Woof, I got to go back to watching film. See you guys later.
3: All right, so rewatching the second half will make Bills defensive coordinator Jim Leonard sick. In all, his defense gave up 33 first downs and 454 yards. The Rams scored a touchdown on three consecutive possessions, the last of which forced overtime. Stafford completed 40 of 54 passes for 383 yards and three touchdowns. Puka Nacua caught more passes, 17, than Josh Allen completed, 12. Pretty crazy, huh? So Jim Leonard was asked a lot of questions yesterday on, what do you do about limiting a guy like Puka Nacua to less than 17 catches? You got to make some changes. You can't let that keep going.
12: Yeah, he is a great player. Obviously, there was an element of what we were trying to do yesterday to keep the ball in front and force them to earn everything. In order to do that, you have to tackle well. You got to play great on third down and great in red zone. We didn't do that, right? So, we sat there. I think we were 60 plays into the game going to the fourth quarter. We gave up 14 points, and we kind of did some of the things that we knew we needed to do to go in to have a chance to win, and then things fell apart in the fourth quarter. So we have to sustain. That's where the sustainability of what we're doing. You play that many snaps, it's hard to sustain against a great offense. Like, we have to get some bigger wins earlier in the game. I have to be more aggressive and helping us get off the field in some situations to help these guys just not get to that fourth quarter and be worn down. So there's a lot of blame to go around. It starts with me. Like, I gotta own a lot of it right now. And we're gonna get it better. We have to, right? That's what I'm here for, is to make this thing better and again, put these guys in position to go challenge routes and get off the field.
3: So, you look at snap counts and things like that, and the Bills were always pretty focused on trying to rotate guys in, especially on that D-line, to try and keep them fresh longer. We've noticed a lot this year that rotation hasn't been as heavy as what we've seen in previous years, and maybe that's something that will be looked at. They got to figure something out. All right, next up for the Bills, they play the Raiders Sunday afternoon, 4:25 kickoff. Right now, the Bills are 5.5-point favorites. The over-under is set at 53.5. Raiders have been rather potent on offense, although a little bit of a struggle last week. The Raiders are 4-1, same record as the Buffalo Bills. This came from the NFL yesterday that they have decided a 2-game suspension is in order for Rams left tackle Alaric Jackson. He is set to miss games against the Cardinals and the Raiders. Jackson threw a right hook to Bills linebacker Bradley Chubb after the game. ESPN cameras caught Jackson exchanging jerseys with Bills defensive lineman Deion Walker at midfield when Chubb appeared to say something to Jackson. Jackson then hauled off and punched him in the face with his right hand before Rams tight end Colby Parkinson pulled Jackson away. Chubb called it just emotions after the game. Jackson has started all 5 games this season and missed only 1 game last season. That's going to change with the 2-game suspension for this year. Meanwhile, the Bills are making a change to their 53-man roster. They are waiving defensive back Anthony Kendall. According to Rappaport, the team intends to bring him back on the practice squad should he clear waivers. He's 26, had not played in a game since 2023 before he appeared in Monday night's game against the Rams. He was on the field for 31 defensive snaps and 15 special team snaps in that game. He also spent time with the Titans, Ravens, and Browns over his career. Looks like they're going to re-sign Mike Dana as well. So that's something going on there. We've got Thursday Night Football tomorrow night. Looks like a good one. Seahawks at the Broncos. Seahawks are 2.5-point favorites on the road in Denver. Looks like injury-wise, Jackson, Smith, and Jigba. According to the practice report, he and defensive tackle Leonard Williams were both listed as limited participants due to ankle injuries for the second straight day. So that's a little bit concerning there if you're a Jackson, Smith, and Jigba owner for fantasy. Running back Zach Charbonnet and quarterback Drew Locke both remain limited as well. Broncos had a walkthrough practice. Cornerback Riley Moss, limited participant, and looks like Pat Surtain II was listed as a non-participant for a second consecutive day, and that's a look at sports.
24: All right, 716-210-9797, call or text, let us know what's going on. Look, if you're going to have a meltdown, if you're going to go nuts, you definitely should go big, right? Because a minor meltdown.
3: Like punching Bradley Chubb in the jaw?
24: Yes. Like, you know, you might as well get some headlines out of the deal, right? If you're going to, you know, go down big. We have just that guy in California. He snuck onto an airport tarmac and, well, oof, he went big. We'll get to that story next.
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17: 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Not really a lot of volume out there. 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
3: It is now 6:57, and we've got cloudy skies out there. Pretty comfortable temperatures. We're at 62 degrees. What a day it was yesterday, close to 80. I think that was probably the last one we'll see like that for a while. Looks like cloudy today, 64 will be your high. Slight chance of a shower between 8 and 10 this morning. West winds 7 to 10. Cloudy tonight will drop down to 44, and then tomorrow, partly sunny. The high will be cooler than it is right now at 61.
24: Headlines, Kimberly Guilfoyle resigned as the U.S. ambassador to Greece on Tuesday after reports from the Wall Street Journal claimed she had asked a Republican donor to give her $100,000 to pay off her credit card. Trump downplayed the ties to the family, saying she, I guess, dated my son a while ago. She and Donald Jr. were engaged to be married in 2020. The Buffalo News reports a low-cost airline is bringing direct flights from Buffalo to three cities down south, starting at $49 next year. Breeze Airlines will start nonstop routes next year to Raleigh-Durham, Myrtle Beach, and Charleston.
3: Lindy Ruff called the second period they played last night against Montreal the worst he's seen all season. They did bounce back in the third to tie things up 3-3. They go to a shootout, losing to Montreal 4-3. They'll meet them again on Saturday. First, though, Toronto tomorrow night. Meanwhile, in baseball, it was the Rays beating the Guardians yesterday 3-1 to even that series up at a game apiece.
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5: Let's start with the U.S. ambassador to Greece, Kimberly Guilfoyle. 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
24: What's up? 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Call or text. Let us know what's going on this morning. So we got a couple of texts. We're going to start off with News of the Day. And in News of the Day, it's the story that sort of started, you know, all the stuff with our opening audio this morning. And it comes out of New Hampshire.
9: A New Hampshire woman says she was locked inside an urgent care in Keene after employees closed for the night.
10: That's right, Sean. The woman says when she realized she was alone in the building, she tried to leave, but the door was locked. And then the alarm went off.
11: I popped my head out and said, hello. Hello, and then I got a little nervous.
10: Tia Chandler says she found herself stuck inside the convenient MD in Keene.
11: Very shocking, just like, I can't believe this just happened to me, because literally when I was thinking in my head, sitting there at 8:10, I was like, they would never lock me in. That's crazy talk. That only happens in movies or on a show, not in real life.
10: Chandler says she went to the urgent care clinic after she was exposed to a cat and had an asthma attack.
11: They gave me a shot and told me, we'll be right back in. That was about 7:45. About 8:10, I was like, huh, it's kind of quiet. Not sure what's going on. And then I felt a little funny, because you always feel funny popping out of the door when you're in a doctor's office.
10: When Chandler eventually left the exam room, the place was dark and empty, so she tried to leave.
11: As soon as I got near the door and pressed the door immediately, and it was so shrill and loud, it startled me.
10: Convenient MD says it regrets what happened, saying it does not represent the
24: yes,
10: quality
24: yes, care. Yes, they are all about the quality care, and they can't believe they did that. So, here's the thing. I think we've all been in places where we're like, huh, they're not going to lock the doors on us, are they? I keep thinking of, there's this one place, so back in my hometown, there's not a lot of, like, you know, in the city proper green space. They're like, we could put a Dollar General on that thing. So they just knock down as much as they possibly can. But there's this one, there's a cemetery, and it's got, you know, like some pathways, and it's got trees, and it's almost like you're in the woods. It's a really nice old cemetery. But they lock the gates at random times.
3: At random times.
24: You don't know when they're going to do it because, you know, over the years, care has fallen south on the cemetery, like a lot of places. And so, you know, I know the guys who take care of it, but sometimes they'll do it at 5:00, 6, 7, sometimes at 3. It depends on when they got other stuff to do. So you go into the cemetery and you're like, man, is this the day that they chain the gates on the damn thing and you're left walking around for a while? And it's got, you know, probably like

0: groin area on that.
1: That's it. So how do you get the attention of somebody going past you on, you know, in the traffic flying down Delaware Avenue at that time? You know, now, well, now that it's gone down to one lane, it's moving a lot slower. So maybe. So
0: hang your ass out there.
1: Right. I mean, you just furiously masturbate, and then everybody's like, well, now he's masturbating. Well, like, well, I had to get somebody's attention, for God's sakes. Doug in Buffalo, a few years back, I got locked in Forest Lawn Cemetery. That's crazy. Ed from Angola, I had that happen to me at a doctor's office in Silver Creek. So what happened, Ed? You were in there, they gave you some sort of thing, and then they just walked off. You know, that does happen in a doctor's office. The thing you think of is, usually, they forgot about me. Like, you're sitting in a doctor's office for 45 minutes in the waiting room. They get you in the waiting room. You know, they do your, they weigh you, you know, they check your blood pressure, and they're like, all right, doctor's wrapping up, be right with you. 45 minutes later, you're like, what the hell happened? Doctor fall asleep? Messing around with a nurse? Did they forget about me? What the hell happened? So that seems like something that would happen more often than we probably realized. Carrie from Fredonia. Guys, I got left in my eye doctor's office. While the staff went to lunch, I had to go find the doctor in the office. He or she has a sandwich hanging out of their mouths. Hey, you forget about Carrie over here? That's nuts.
0: Wow.
1: Yeah. All right. Well,
0: I've been in stores when they've closed up and stuff like that, but they usually, you know, and they lock the door, yeah. But they usually have somebody there that will open the door for you to get out.
1: Yeah. God. Yep.
0: They typically don't leave you in their store.
1: Yeah. Dutch checking in East Aurora this morning. I have a friend in Keene that just reconnected with, and I'm going to have to ask her about it, but she hasn't heard about it yet. Yeah, that happened in Keene, New Hampshire. So apparently somebody was sitting in a doctor's office, she was anyway, and they just went, all right, gave her the shot for the possible overreaction, the, you know, the traumatic reaction of having a cat nearby, started, you know, getting tough. It was getting tough to breathe, and so she went to the doctor, and they just forgot about her. Just forgot. What do you do? She set off the alarm. That'll get everybody over here. Ah, now you're phone calling. Ah, now you're concerned. While I'm here, by the way, I'm going to help myself to some of these pharmaceuticals. Let's see what they got inside here. That's solid. All right, keep the text coming. Let us know what's up. What are you thinking about this morning? 716-210-9797. Let's see. What else is going on today? So we've got that. Dave in Orchard Park checking in this morning about the Sabres. Not only did the Sabres lose, UPL did not stop a single shot in the shootout. Yeah, that's not good.
0: He stood on his head, though, for a handful of goals. There were some highlight reel saves he made in that game yesterday.
1: Yeah, it's a rough stretch for the Sabres. Sean and Blaisdell checking in this morning about James Cook and about, you know, Joe Brady. And so Joe Brady was at the podium and may have sort of intimated that he was, you know, thinking if he drops another ball, they may have to start thinking about, you know, possibly benching him. Sean and Blaisdell, I do not want Cook to get less carries. He's like a freak, like Josh. We need him. I just want him to mix it up a bit. You know what I'm saying? Just mix it up, for God's sakes.
0: Well, two fumbles in one game. I mean, coming off a couple already, I'm sure there's going to be a lot of focus on his part. Yeah. I mean, you know, you saw his face on the sideline. James Cook is not happy about getting that ball punched out. It's a tough situation. You know, he's carrying it tight, but he's leaving it open for the punch out. And you saw how he handled it later with both arms wrapped around it as he started. You know, but that also probably affects a little bit of his range of motion. Is, you know, when you're totally
1: swinging
0: wrapped
1: the ball
0: up like
1: and
0: that.
1: Everything, like, right? Yeah. Well, I got the.
0: Yeah, I mean, he cuts like crazy.
1: Sure. You know, but I'm also thinking that Joe Brady may have, you know, realized that, you know, what he might have been saying, and then immediately went, what am I saying again? Wait,
0: I think he had to say it.
1: Am I yammering about benching James Cook? I better just shut up. All right, press conference over. We got to pull the actual audio of that. Do you have it, or is it just off the
0: story? It was super short. I didn't grab it.
1: All right, so we'll grab that in a bit. Make fun of it.
0: Yeah, it's about a 30-minute interview to go through.
1: Yeah. Ryan from North Tonawanda. Once I was at Alexander's, and I was the last there, and the owner told me to lock up when I wanted to leave and then leave the key in the mailbox. Man, how many people were the last person at Alexander's? That's usually one of those nights where you're like, yeah, man, I gotta get some hobbies. There's got to be something else I could do. Oof. Jeez. Good morning, guys. Don from Arcade. Jack, I feel for you. Every time I try to talk, I clear my throat. Hope you feel better soon. Yeah, Jack is still carrying this, right?
0: He sounded a little bit better.
1: Yeah, it's getting a little bit better. Meanwhile, Don also going on saying

0: Lake George has a boat launch that closes at 8, and they lock the gate. So you cannot get out of the parking lot with your car, boat, or trailer. Oh, so if you're not off the lake by 8, you're stuck. Yeah.
1: I mean, you know, right now it's one thing, but in the summertime when it's light till 9-something.
0: Uh-huh. Yeah, I know it. All right, keep the text coming. Let us know what's up. 716-210-9797. Next story in news of the day. This is about if you're going to make noise and you're going to get arrested and you're going to do something stupid, you should go big. Like, really bring it. Like in this case, 26-year-old airplane passenger Jay Barr is in California. He was arrested after sneaking through an access door at the airport and going onto the tarmac. Now, it's not enough to go on the tarmac. Going on the tarmac just means you went on the tarmac. And you probably went, ugh, I should get off this real fast.
1: There are times when you are allowed on the tarmac. Like, you might be boarding a small plane that just has the steps. Right? It doesn't come up to the full gate.
0: You're on the tarmac for a brief time. Yeah.
1: They have to, you walk out of a gate, and you have to walk over to the steps, and it's usually, they kind of lead you there. It's usually a line of people.
0: It's either you're just directly out of a door, or there's a shuttle bus. And you're either going to the shuttle bus or coming out of the shuttle bus, right? All right. Well, this 26-year-old, Jay Barr, was supposed to fly from Southern California to Seattle last week when he snuck through the access door, got on the tarmac, and then first thing he did was he stole the airport tug. You know that little cart that pulls the planes?
1: Yeah.
0: So, say, for example, the plane is, they got to tug it back out before, you know, it could turn the engines on and then go forward. So, it's a little tug. He stole that. And he's driving around the airport tug. kind of fun, right? Open air, especially on a nice day. The joyride didn't last long. The man crashed the tug into another vehicle. And then he tried stealing the laboratory service truck. Yep.
1: Well,
0: that's what he did. So here's some radio audio now because of, you know, the other thing that airports have, air traffic control. And they're like, that doesn't look good.
2: Hey, ground. SkyWest 3492. Just out of curiosity, you know what's going on with the vehicles behind us with all the law enforcement?
3: Looks like someone stole a tug. It was a security breach at the airport. Someone stole a tug.
4: I mean, I don't know. That's crazy. Kind of unexpected in Orange County.
5: I worry about our security in our airports, not only here, but everywhere else.
0: She's got a reason to be a little concerned. So, yeah, he just went in, stole the tug, crashed it, and then, I know, how did he crash it? Was at that point his brain was just like, whoa, party.
1: Maybe it didn't handle quite like he had expected.
0: Interesting point. Maybe it had too much get up and go.
1: It isn't, well, or it's just an unusual handling vehicle.
0: Mm-hmm. Yeah, you can see
1: It's not really got the wheelbase of a car, probably.
0: Yeah, probably can get it on two wheels on its side. Yeah. I mean, I don't know how fast it has to go. It has to be strong. It doesn't have to be fast.
1: Don't know what the turning radius is of that. It's not really designed to make high-speed turns.
0: Yeah. So then he sort of panicked, and then he grabbed the laboratory service truck, which drains the waste from the toilets and then refills them with fresh disinfectant
1: fluid. Hopefully he didn't wreck that one.
0: You know, and then he was caught driving around with that, taking it for a spin, and that's when they finally pulled him over. Come on, buddy. They hit the lights. Pull over.
1: Jeez.
0: Yeah, so he was charged with theft, trespassing, vandalism. So he's in a bit of trouble. Yeah.
6: Next thing you know, he calls the chicken police on me.
0: Yeah. There he is. He's just driving around the damn thing, too. Yeah, that's...
7: Come on, Sonny, you can do it.
2: Hey, ground. SkyWest 3492. Just out of curiosity, you know what's going on with the vehicles behind us with all the law enforcement?
3: Looks like someone stole a tug. It was a security breach at the airport. Someone stole a tug.
4: I mean, I don't know. That's crazy. Kind of unexpected in Orange County.
5: I worry about our security in our airports, not only here, but everywhere else.
0: Yeah.
7: Sonny, can you please concentrate? Please.
0: All right. Well, keep the text coming. Let us know what is up. 716-210-9797. Call or text. One thing we didn't spend a lot of time on, the bills sort of derail a lot of this for a good reason, but they do, is the October Storm. And so the October Storm celebrated its 20th anniversary.
1: Yesterday, right?
8: Today, right?
1: Yesterday, I think it was.
8: Was it?
0: Yeah. So
8: I always get it mixed up with the February one.
0: Right. Oh, there's a string.
1: There was an October storm in February?
8: Yeah, that's how long it was. That's how big it was. It lasted for 4 months, 5 months.
0: You know? But there, you know, there was another one where people were sleeping.
8: Like, which one was the ice one? Was that the February one?
0: Well, this was ice.
8: This was the ice one.
0: This is ice.
1: This was heavy snow and ice.
0: Right.
8: Because I remember the leaves were all still on the trees, and that was part of the huge problem.
0: That was October, right?
8: Okay.
0: But then you had the other one where the poor guy was, you know, so many people were trapped in their cars, and it was, you know, freezing cold.
8: Is that the pizza one?
0: Bomb cyclone, right? Yep. Exactly, from Christmas time.
1: Yeah, that was Christmas time. Don't forget about Snowvember.
0: Yeah.
8: Oh, okay.
0: That was another time.
1: Oh, yeah, we got.
8: They all just blur.
1: You pick a month.
8: They're
1: you
8: all
1: pick
8: horrible.
1: A month. We got one.
8: Yeah. Remember that June snowstorm? Horrible.
0: Yeah, Jan Deathuary. Remember that one? That was terrible too. So anyway, Maki Becker over at Channel 7 did a story about this couple, and if you remember, it was power just out.
8: Yes.
0: And that was it. There was just no power. And it wasn't like a tree fell on one power line and they're able to do it. You were out of power for a week.
8: All the trees fell.
0: Yeah. This was terrible. So, but this couple wanted to get married, and they were supposed to get married on that day, and ugh.
9: We heard branches cracking outside.
10: Yeah, I don't know if we knew what it was at first.
11: They knew there would be some challenges as more than 400,000 homes and businesses lost power, including the church where the ceremony was to be held.
9: We had a priest that was coming in from out of town.
10: We just didn't have a rehearsal.
9: The flowers did arrive. They were done by candlelight or flashlight. I didn't hear anything, nothing, whether or not the salon was going to be open. And there's the chainsaw pictures.
12: Oh, yeah.
9: Here's these.
12: Yes.
9: There's all these ones, too.
0: It's all the groomsmen. You're holding chainsaws, just trying to cut into the door.
11: Their guests weren't able to make it.
9: I felt bad for people that were stuck on the thruway for hours and hours, and they still came to our wedding.
10: Right.
11: And it was cold, especially without heat in the church.
10: Like, my nieces were shivering. They did have to light the church by candlelight.
12: You look so happy. Like,
0: yeah, they're a cute couple. So nice job
8: married?
0: On the story. What's that?
8: Still married?
0: They're still married. Okay. Yeah, I think. I mean, but they bring up a lot of those moments where during that October storm, you were without power, and it wasn't like it was in the middle of January where it's dropping below, you know, zero, but it was
1: cold that day.
0: It was cold.
1: It warmed up a couple days later. It was back up into the 60s.
0: Yeah. But it was cold for a little bit, right? Especially you have no power, you have no heat, you have nothing.
1: Well, and the electricity was a big part of that problem too. I mean,
0: sure, everything's off.
1: You have no lights, your nothing. Refrigerators, yeah. All that stuff.
0: We were living like,
8: I remember,
0: you know,
8: that.
0: Pioneer in the old timers.
8: When it got warmer, I remember walking around the neighborhood that I lived over on Richmond.
1: Just looking at all the wreckage.
8: Yeah.
0: Uh-huh.
8: And it was like sunny.
0: Yeah.
8: It's weird.
0: So it was just one of those. It's one of those storms that you'll never forget. For us, we were working in the afternoons at the time the show moved to the afternoons for a while, and it was snowing, and it was a weird thing. And we were giving away tickets at the time, and the thought was, well, let's take advantage of the snow. We didn't know how bad it was yet. Take advantage of the snow. We had Josh outside, Josh Potter, throwing snowballs at other cars. If the car stopped and the guy was about to kill Potter, you got tickets. And so that was kind of the idea behind, let's have Josh go outside, throw some snowballs, and give away some tickets.
1: Yeah, before
0: Josh is going to go outside on the corner here where we are, and he's going to start throwing snowballs at
1: vehicles.
0: At passing vehicles. If someone stops to bitch at him, we're going to give him tickets.
1: Tickets to what?
0: Tourgasm, I believe.
1: Well, the trick is that Josh has to hit your vehicle first, and then you got to stop.
0: Josh?
13: Hi.
0: All right, Josh. So now the purpose of this is to throw... Wait. Tourgasm, was that Dane Cook?
8: I think so.
0: Okay. All right.
1: That was 20 years ago.
0: Yeah, Dane Cook. Snowballs at people while they're driving by, and then you get punched.
13: Right.
0: Oh, no, I mean, no. You give
1: no,
0: them
1: he gives them tickets to Tourgasm.
0: Right, before you get punched. Don't get my phone punched. I just got it.
13: Okay, I'm out of the car. All right, here comes the car. Oh, I nailed it. Oh, he's stopping. He's pulling over.
1: Here All comes. Right, he's pulling over.
0: You dumb kid, why I should punch you in the head?
13: You get a pair of tour gas tickets for stopping, because I hit your car with a snowball.
14: Awesome, bro.
13: So congratulations. Were you going to kick my ass?
14: No.
13: Okay. You're cool.
14: I can do that.
13: Okay, cool. Thank you.
0: All right,
13: have a good one.
0: Nice. That was incredible. Good job. There was, so if we recall, he was a great sport about it. There was another one, though. Where he throws the snowball, he's like, he's not getting out of the car. And that's always one of the worst, because it's like you throw a snowball, you hit a car, and then the dude just stops. And now it's horror movie, like, he ain't moving. And then he's fishing for his gun.
8: Mm-hmm.
0: Like, yeah, you just look
1: to see if he's putting bullets in the chamber.
0: Yes.
1: Hold on.
0: Getting out and being angry immediately is like, oh, he's just a hothead. There's no big deal about that. Dude sitting in the car for a couple of seconds, like, oh, God, I am so screwed. So then the guy was furious. Josh came up, and then he gave him the tickets, and all was good. So that was from the October storm. That was the night then. We all sort of went, we got to get the hell out of here. This is not a good place to be. And so we sort of wrapped up. And then driving home, I think we all had the same story. Driving home, it was the cracking. It was the nonstop.
1: The cracking?
8: That's what I remember.
0: Yeah, you're driving through the neighborhood, and all you heard was the sound of limbs just cracking and ready to give.
1: And taking out power lines, watching
0: the
1: sparks.
0: They hadn't done it yet. Nope, that hadn't happened just yet. It was just
1: Once they crack, they start taking them out.
0: It was thick, heavy snow, and nothing. It didn't look like death yet, but it was just, you know, I mean, I just rolled down the window. I'm like, oh, God. And you just, it was an orchestra of crack, crack, crack, crack, crack. And then they started coming down. Oof.
1: The October, crack, crack, crack, crack.
0: There it is. Crack, crack, crack, crack. The October storm, 20 years ago at this time.
8: But you're going to Tourgasm.
0: Yeah, going to Tourgasm.
1: I was supposed to go out of town that weekend, too. I had tickets in a suite at Charlotte Motor Speedway for a NASCAR race. My wife and I were going to go down, and, you know, my kids were pretty little, and we had in-laws were going to watch the kids, a little getaway. That all got canceled.
0: It all got canceled. Got this text, guys. I was in the New York State Police Academy 20 years ago, and I was supposed to meet my wife halfway in Syracuse for the weekend. Got a chance to get away. And when I got phone privilege on Thursday, she told me I'm not going to be able to get out of the driveway because of the snow. And I thought she was kidding, but she wasn't. Because, you know, you couldn't get out of the driveway. You couldn't get anywhere. Snow. Oh, God. Just remember the death down the street.
1: By the way, congratulations to that trooper. He's looking at retirement pretty soon, I would imagine.
0: Right. Yeah,
1: he's got his 20 years in.
0: Yeah, he got his 20 years, and he's like, oh, yeah.
1: Moving to the villages?
0: Going to villages. We'll talk about him and his family a little bit later on in the village when we get to that. Yeah, I know it. Well, you know, and then the other thing is, you know, that was, if I recall, there may have been certain types of snow that was also part of that, if you recall.
8: Thunder snow?
0: Yeah, I think if I'm... Dutch checking in. Guys, it was thunder snow, remember?
8: Yeah.
0: There was a lot of that. You know, you're just walking around and, you know, because it's that time of the year. Now, here's the crazy part about all of this right now. We're like, it's 20 years ago. That stuff doesn't happen today. Those are the old days. What's the temperature this morning?
1: Every year's different. Today, it's 62 right now.
8: Yeah. It's real nice this morning.
0: Yeah, it's real
1: Yesterday
0: nice.
1: Was almost 80.
0: Yeah, it was too nice. It's too hot. It shouldn't be this hot this time of the year.
1: It's not lasting, trust me.
0: Yeah, I know.
1: That's
0: but
1: the end of it.
0: The lingering is still not good, right? Like, you know, this is where your planet getting real hot is starting to go, oof. It's just getting hotter and hotter at this time of the year, and it shouldn't.
1: Well, if you want to feel better than Reagan, Friday night is going to get down to 34. We're looking at our first snowflakes.
0: No.
1: Possibly Shred. Coming Saturday morning.
0: No, Shred. This is the width. No.
1: 48 the high, though, so it's not going to stick.
0: See, Shred, this is where the same thing that set up 20 years ago, which was the trees still have all their leaves on it, and now suddenly it's like, that's just going to, you know, like a roller coaster drop down to 34 degrees, and suddenly we're going to get snow. No.
1: Never heard that verse in the Rush song either.
0: Which one?
1: There is snow upon the tree leaves.
0: Yeah, in the crack.
1: The limbs, they start to crack.
0: Geez. All right, well, anyway, keep the text coming and let us know
1: what you're thinking
0: about.
1: Your power's going out.
0: Well, how much did that change all of us, right? They talk about these impactful storms changing all of us. Did you get a generator?
8: No. Nope.
0: Did you change anything with Echo? Some people did. Some people did, but so many of us didn't. So we're just waiting for the next... strange thing.
1: No, it changed a lot of our landscape, though.
0: Yeah, it did. Yes. Yeah, a lot of trees went out. That sucked. All right, 716-210-9797. Next thing up, last thing up I've got, somebody got locked out again or locked in at a place. Guys, my friend and I got locked in at Fort Niagara for a ghost walk.
8: Oh.
0: You know, especially if you're thinking that this is like, you're kind of freaked out to begin with.
8: Right.
0: Sort of like Shag and Scooby, you know? And it's... And it's bad out, or it's really a good scary place.
1: I mean, that's creepy. It's old.
8: Right, you're already there telling ghost stories. Now you're stuck
1: and
8: there.
1: It's dark. Right. There's no electricity, and you can't get out. The doors are all locked.
0: Yeah. I know.
1: Where's that coming from?
0: Good God. That is frightening stuff. All right, so anyway, so you're walking around and then suddenly something like that happens, right? Now what do you do? So the guy says, here we are, we're just minding our own business, but apparently he was also high.
8: Oh, jeez.
0: Yeah, that's bad. My friend and I got locked into Fort Niagara for a ghost walk. We started at the little cabin, packed in like sardines, playing those weird sound clips that they're always playing for ghost talking. And I'm like, nah, man, that can't be ghosts. Anyway, we're stoned, and we can't deal with this anymore. So we tried to leave, but the fence gate was locked. So now we
1: walk. Let's see these stoners get out of this one.
0: Right? Yeah. Do you think they're watching from, you know, closed circuit TVs? Oh, this should be funny.
8: Oh, that would be great.
0: You lock a bunch of stoners.
8: Start messing them with them. Oh, that would be wonderful.
0: Yep. You get some stoners into Fort Niagara. You lock the gates, and then you just watch TV. Whoa, this is good. Yep. That guy just wet himself. So he goes, we're stoned at this point. We can't deal with these noises anymore. So we tried to leave, but the fence was locked. So then we walked the fence. Well, we finally gave up and turned around and went back. Said we had an emergency. We had to go. They didn't have the keys for the lock. Yikes. I guess apparently there was an opening in the fence. We just didn't walk far enough, and that finally got us out.
1: Jump into the water.
0: Stoners, they're like, we walk for miles. You walk.
1: Yeah.
0: You walk 3 feet. Anyway, did you ever get locked into a place? Not locked out of, but locked into a place? 716-210-9797. Otherwise, we'll take a break. When we come back, Jay Skirsky from the Buffalo News.
1: He's locked in California.
0: On this, on our scary defensive backfield for the Buffalo Bills. What's next?
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2: Well, you're looking at a little bit of a delay already. 90 East starting right around the 400. That is the usual stretch up past Walden. If you're on the 90 East, looks like we have an incident on the 198 eastbound as well. That is right at the end of the ramp coming from Delaware onto the Skajakwita there, onto the 198. Not sure what it is, but it might tie things up for a bit. There's already a couple fire engines there. Saw a bunch of officers like screaming up on the berm, on the grass there too. So I'm not sure what that is, but it's jamming up the ramp from Delaware as well as the 198 eastbound. Right lane is closed.
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5: It is 7:33, and we are looking at, a pretty warm start to the day. It's not going to be as nice as yesterday. I hope you got out and enjoyed that a little bit. Close to 80 yesterday, 62 now, only getting up to 64 this afternoon. Slight chance of a shower here this morning before 10. Otherwise, cloudy skies, 64, west winds, 7 to 10, so that lightened up, the wind anyway. Cloudy down to 44, tomorrow partly sunny, high 61.
0: Headlines, Pope Leo was diagnosed with lung cancer on Tuesday. A lower lobe of his right lung, small, removed during surgery, the Vatican said in a statement. No word on future treatment, but they did say there were no complications. Cornell University has banned parties at fraternity houses for the rest of the academic year and will add experienced assault investigators to work with its police force going forward.
5: Joe Brady said after reevaluating the way that game ended on Monday night against the Rams, he would have handled things differently coming out of the two-minute warning. Instead of going for the field goal right away, he said he would have taken a knee twice to eat up some clock and get it down to 45 seconds before attempting the field goal, just in case they missed. He also at one point talked about James Cook, as much as he expressed his trust in James and all of that, he did say if the fumbles continue, his carries will decrease.
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7: 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Specifically, ¿Dónde está el baño?
5: It is 7:34. 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
0: What's up? 716-210-9797. All right, so a couple of things that we've got lined up for you. Jay Skursky in Los Angeles, getting ready for the next version of this West Coast swing. If the Bills had lost this one, man, rough, right? For everybody. But how much more fun just embracing this West Coast swing now for the Buffalo Bills. And it's football on football before the break. They're getting ready for a bye. And so now they're out west. They're feeling good about it. They're almost treating it like a little mini training camp of some sorts. And we talked to Spencer Brown about that. And so what better time to go early and bring on Jay Skursky bright and early in the morning in Los Angeles. Is he ready to go?
5: Yes, he is.
0: Jay Skursky from the Buffalo News. Good morning, Jay. How are you?
8: Hey, guys. I'm doing well. Good morning.
0: So, it's not every day that we get a chance to watch an MVP in action. And we're going to start with a positive this morning.
5: Or two of them.
0: Right? And just, right. I mean, and just, you know, two of the best quarterbacks to ever play the game. And it was a blast. What a fun game. You know, you've got to stay a certain amount of removed from the whole thing. But what did you think of that game?
8: Yeah. So, for my observations from the game, I've got, at one point it was James Cook, and he's got the answer. Like, the offense isn't really going really, they're not being able to do much passing the ball today. So what's working? Well, James Cook is working, and yeah, he fumbled once, but you live with that because of just how impactful he is for the offense. Then he loses a second fumble, and he fumbles a second time, which he loses, and it looks like the Bills are going to lose the game because of it. And the story becomes, okay, they've got a real big problem here on their hands with James Cook and fumbling, right? He's doing it too much. What are they going to do? Okay, so then the kick gets blocked, and what happens after that? Well, Josh Allen takes off and runs twice, gets him into field goal range, and then so the lead to my story sort of then becomes, well, if there was any worry about Josh Allen and whether he's healthy and why isn't he running, well, he answered those questions tonight. And so it definitely changed three times, the lead to my story, in a pretty short amount of time. But, you know, hey, guys, like that's what comes with the job. And I'll be honest with you, I love that adrenaline of the job. And it's one of my favorite parts is, all right, you know, all of these things are happening in a short amount of time. How am I going to make sense of it and then write it in a way that people are going to, you know, want to consume it and learn more about the game? So, it can be challenging at times, but I also enjoy that aspect of it.
0: Josh Allen, you know, decided to plow through moments that, you know, most quarterbacks would have decided to slide on.
5: I think he should have slid.
0: Yeah, it's not sustainable. Yet that's probably what the only thing that was available. For your vantage point, was anything open for Josh Allen in those moments, or it's like, he only had one shot, put his head down and run?
8: No, I mean, listen, there were times, guys, where I thought he had, you know, time in the pocket to throw. Just nobody was open. And I mean, you know, I'm sure people will be watching, you know, the all 22 of this game as it becomes available. But, you know, one of the advantages from sitting where we do in the press box is you get a bird's eye view of the field, and there was nobody open. And so, yeah, I think this was a game, and both Josh Allen and Joe Brady said after the fact that they don't want to live in this, right? And you're right. It is not sustainable. And I absolutely agree with you that there were times where he should have slid, right? He had already gotten the first down. There's no need to put your shoulder down and try to get an extra 2 or 3 yards. Number one, you're risking losing the football. Number two, and probably more importantly, you're risking injury every time that happens. And you know, it goes without saying that this season is sunk if something happens to Josh Allen. That being said, I may have told you guys this story before. In Houston in week one, I was sitting next to a member of the Bills front office, and I won't name him, but we looked at each other during one part of the game, and it was after an Allen run where, again, maybe he could have stepped out of bounds or maybe he could have slid, and he looks at me and he goes, "The guy will just never change. It's who he is. It's in his DNA. That's how he plays the game of football. It's part of what makes him so great. Yeah, I'd like to see him slide a couple of times at the end of some of those runs, but he's a big, strong guy who plays football, a physical brand of football. We've seen it for so long now that I don't think it's ever going to change."
5: You know, I'm curious as to why the last two games we were talking about how he wasn't doing that kind of stuff, how he wasn't taking off and running, wasn't scrambling, and was there something wrong with Josh Allen, right? You might even got questions in the mailbag. Is Josh Allen injured? You know, but yeah. I think he proved last night that part of his game is still there.
8: No, yeah. Listen, guys, it was a big question going into the game. You're absolutely right. You know, I think he ran 5 times for 4 yards against New England, and those numbers are a lot lower than we're accustomed to seeing from Josh Allen. And, you know, I know that there has been the replay, the game against the Chargers where he took a hit, I believe it was from Khalil Mack, to his left knee, and it certainly looked like, you know, it bent in a way that your knee shouldn't bend. And, you know, I think it was fair to wonder, you know, whether he was okay physically. He was asked that during the week. He said there's no truth to that at all in regards to playing hurt. Certainly I thought the way that he played last night and in the way that he used his legs showed that even if he is dealing with a little bit of an injury right now, he's more than able to play through it and be effective on whatever injury he might have to his knee.
5: You know, one other thing he talked about in the press conference last night or after the game was that he's working on his mechanics again. That his mechanics need work. You know, and you wonder a little bit, you've heard some stuff about maybe it's a little softer with Joe Brady in there compared to Sean McDermott. Typically, though, that was something he was working with on his own, working on those mechanical things. But do you think that has anything to do with the coaching, that he hadn't been working on the mechanics as much?
8: That's a good question. I'd like to follow up this week with Josh Allen, learn a little bit more about that. Full disclosure, I was in the locker room when Josh Allen was doing his press conference, so I didn't hear those comments firsthand. I did see and read some of them. I think it's something that quarterbacks and Allen would tell you that they just have to stay on top of. I don't know that it's necessarily totally unusual. It is I certainly don't think you want to hear something like that right now, and maybe that does explain some of the misses in the passing game. I did think, you know, I listened to Joe Brady, and I thought, you know, he was pretty open about, you know, there were some throws that Josh missed that he knows he's got to make, or he knows that he can make, and will want those back. That was a level of, I don't want to say criticism, because I don't think it rose to that level, but that was a critique maybe of Allen's game that we haven't always heard from Joe Brady. And so, you know, there's two different ways to look at this, right? You know, you can look at it pessimistically as, you know, Josh Allen isn't right throwing the football, and that's never a good thing during the season. But you could also look at it optimistically in that, hey, they're working through some things. They also just scored 37 points against the number two defense in the NFL and are 4-1 on the season. And so, yeah, while things might not be perfect, and they certainly are not, right? They're obviously giving up way too many points. The fumbling of James Cook, as I mentioned, is a problem that has to get fixed. But, you know, it's a lot easier to fix problems after wins than it is after losses.
0: Jay Skursky on with us, Shren Riggins Show here at 97 Rock. All right, here's how he sets up the grade for pass defense. They got an F. But this is the first sentence from Jay Skursky. Let's start with the good news. Dwayne Carter got a sack of Matthew Stafford, continuing what has been a nice start to the season. Outside of that, woof. So, are we at the point now where the Bills have to start trading draft capital in order to get somebody else on this defense? Or are they just hoping that at some point when Kansas City's on the schedule, when the playoffs are there, these guys have grown into this defense? What do you think happens?
8: Well, I've said, and I've told you guys this, I've said all offseason that I think that the defense deserves a grace period. I want to see the defense look closer to what Jim Leonard envisions, at least coming out of the bye. So we'll give them this game here coming up against Vegas. Then they have a break in the schedule to really try to figure out what the heck is going on that side of the ball. If you continue in that report card, I think I wrote that it looks like the Bills are playing 7-on-7 drills, but they didn't realize that the other team was allowed to have 11 players. I mean, they just seem completely mismanaged. I don't know if mismanaged is the right word, but just out of sorts in the secondary. It's a mess. You know, they're playing soft coverages on 3rd and 3 where they're allowing the receiver to get, you know, the 4 yards pretty easily. It's frustrating to watch. It's hard to watch. It's not good enough. Jim Leonard knows it's not good enough. I think he said all the right things, but at some point, you know, all the talk becomes just that, right? It needs to be backed up with actions. It needs to be backed up with better results. I mean, you know, it almost feels unfair to single anybody out in the secondary because I think they're all playing so poorly. But man, watching that game last night and what happened to Cole Bishop? I mean, I had such high hopes for Cole Bishop going into this season that he was going to take, you know, a big significant step forward in his career and in this defense. And it's gone entirely the other way. I mean, he was a liability, I thought, last night. And again, I almost feel bad singling him out because I think you could say that about so many of those, the members of the secondary. But, you know, the numbers that Matthew Stafford put up, the numbers that Puka Nacua put up, it's not acceptable. And it can't be overlooked just because they won the football game. They found a way to win. They are not going to be the team that they want to be at the end of the year if their defense doesn't get better. It has to start soon.
5: Yeah, well, because every other team's looking at this film, regardless of win or loss, they're looking at where the successes came against this defense and the things that they're going to try and do to copy that kind of thing. So, you know, that just keeps building. If you've got blatant things that are going wrong with the secondary, teams see an opportunity to jump on that, they're going to do it.
8: Yeah, you're absolutely right. Now, I would say, okay, listen, Puka Nacua, Davante Adams, that might be the best 1-2 punch in the NFL. But, you know, you might feel a little more okay making that excuse if they hadn't, you know, gotten beaten by Romeo Doubs the week before with New England, right? And allowed Drake May to carve him up the way that he did. And so it's been a problem not just against all-world players like Stafford, Nacua, and Adams. It's been a problem all season, really, no matter who the opposing quarterback and wide receivers are. And, you know, the numbers are ugly, guys, and those speak for themselves. Jim Leonard knows that, and he knows that it has to get better, you know, really soon.
5: All right, here, I have another mailbag question for you. Mr. Mailbag, when is it that the NFL decides to use the assist on a play? We saw in this game, you know, they called him short of a first down. One of the Rams players was short of a first down, but replay assist jumped in and said, nope, it's a first down. Then we saw another play where Puka Nacua makes a catch. They rule it a catch, but yet his toe was out of bounds. And instead of a replay assist on that, the Bills had to throw the challenge flag. It seemed it seems like a play like that. They seem very similar as to where the ball was down or touched or out of bounds. Seems like it should have been an assist play to me.
8: Yeah, yeah, I am absolutely with you. I don't know that there is a good answer as to when the, you know, the replay assist comes into play versus, you know, making coaches throw the challenge flag. You know, I've heard that, you know, the evidence has to be kind of obvious for replay to assist to you know, factor in, but I you know, going back to that Nacua play that the Bills ended up having to challenge, I mean, it did seem fairly obvious that his toe touched down out of bounds. And I don't know if maybe, you know, the Rams knew that and then went faster on purpose and that sort of forced Joe Brady's hand. I think maybe there's a little bit of gamesmanship and strategy involved there for teams. If you know it is a close play, don't give replay assist you know, the chance or the time needed to sort of chime in on the play. But I think I've written about this before. Like, there needs to be a little bit more of a standard as to when it's applied and an explanation as to why it was applied on one play and not applied on the other. Because without it, I'm left getting questions to the mailbag saying, what's going on here, right? And there's no good answer for it. And it is something that I feel like the league should be more transparent about.
0: Jay Skursky on from the Buffalo News. So Spencer Brown goes down, and he's in street clothes at the end of the game as Josh Allen's coming out of the tunnel. The offensive line was getting a lot of, you know, grief for, especially the left side of it, not playing as well. Grable made a couple of penalties, I guess expected of a young player. How much will the offensive line then be looked at this week, both in terms of like trying to find somebody for Spencer Brown? How did they play? Did they rise to the level?
8: Yeah. I thought Grable did okay. I know he did. Yeah, you're right. He did have a couple of penalties, and those were costly. I mean, I think everybody in that game had a penalty. It felt like there were about 50 penalties called in that game. That being said, you know, Spencer Brown will be a big loss if he has to miss any time here. He has been terrific for the Bills this season. And I think, you know, the offensive line is a big part of this team's success, particularly when you look at, you know, the rushing numbers. And I know a lot of that last night was Allen scrambles. And, you know, you can almost view a scramble play as a failure of the offensive line, right? Because why is he scrambling in the first place? Because he was pressured. But, you know, what Cook was able to do in the run game and in terms of his yards per carry, you know, again, getting away from the fumbling issue, which, you know, has to be addressed and is a problem. But, you know, I thought there was a lot of room for him to run. You know, even, you know, some of those, we saw the return of a lot of that short passing game without DJ Moore. And, you know, the offensive line factors into that too, in terms of its blocking. And, you know, we saw some really big gains. You know, Ray Davis had one, Ty Johnson had a couple. And again, that's not all the offensive line, but, you know, those timing type plays, you know, require, you know, blocking to be precise. And I thought it was a pretty strong night for the offensive line, particularly against some of those guys that the Rams have on their defensive line, starting with Aaron Donald in the middle.
0: I don't think, you know, Osiris Torrance gets enough credit for finding that ball at the bottom of the pile. I mean, I'm sure he was beat, punched, twisted, nurples everywhere, and somehow came out with the ball in the end. And they actually reversed that, right?
5: Yeah.
8: Yeah, they did. And I want to point out, I think that's his second one, right? Didn't he recover the fumble in Houston by Cook, too? I think that he did. You know, so you talk about a guy that, you know, unsung hero type of a player. I mean, Osiris Torrance, you know, is hustling to the football. He's looking for the football, and he has saved two absolutely critical possessions or, you know, at least drives in the moment for the Bills by being in the right place and recovering those plays. And so, yeah, I think he deserves a shout out for, you know, for his efforts on those plays.
0: All right. So over the next couple of days before the Buffalo Bills get ready for the Raiders, what are you going to be working on? What are you thinking about? What do they have to do? Do they find somebody else? I mean, they cut Mike Dana, right? So he's gone. They pulled in this street guy off the practice squad, Anthony Kennedy. Is that it?
8: Anthony Kendall.
5: He's a cornerback.
8: They needed some depth at nickel cornerback because D. Elford missed the game. And so, you know, the injury report will obviously be big here on a short week. You know, D. Elford at Oliver missed the game last night. Joshua Palmer did as well. And then, as you mentioned, Spencer Brown got hurt. And so, you know, we'll have a chance starting Wednesday to hear from Joe Brady, see what, you know, what that looks like. I'm interested in talking to Brady, guys. You asked what I was working on. One of the things I want to talk to him is about the clock management, you know, the end of the sequence at the first half, what happened there. I know he did offer an explanation as to why he kicked coming out of the 2-minute warning in overtime, but I'd like to know a little bit more about what went into that. I did not think it was a great night for Joe Brady, honestly, in terms of clock management. Even at the end of regulation, when, you know, the Bills, I thought, you know, should have been doing more to run the clock down as much as possible, they were snapping the ball with 20 seconds on the play clock. Why are you doing that? You know, take that 20 seconds off. You wanted to get the last possession there, or as close to possible as getting the last possession. And I didn't think those situations were handled well. So I definitely want to ask Brady about that this week.
0: You know, and then how much does, Carmichael play a role, or John Fox, Foxy? I mean, how much do these guys also chime in at some point and help them out with that?
8: Yeah. I mean, yeah, right. Listen, I mean, he's, you know, first time head coach, right? And until you're in that chair and until you're making those decisions, you know, you don't know how they're going to react. And so, you know, I don't know that I would say, you know, through the first quarter of the season, the first four games, that I had maybe major issues with how the play clock and how, you know, the game management, time management went, but certainly against the Rams, I was not, you know, real confident in the way that Joe Brady handled the clock.
0: Were you able to get a feel for how many Bills fans were in the stadium? Was it a 60-40, you know, 60 LA, 40% Bills fans? Yeah. What was it like?
8: There were loud MVP chants for Josh Allen in the fourth quarter, and especially in overtime after those couple of scrambles got them into field goal range. I you know, based on those, I want to say it was close to a 50-50 split. I heard from some Bills fans who were in attendance who were actually texting me during the game that it was louder for the Bills than the Rams. And so, I mean, I'm not shocked, right? I mean, LA is about as fair weather of a football market as you can get. I think the Rams do have, you know, some fans, obviously, given their success. But, no, I was expecting probably close to 50-50 split, and I think that's what it ended up being.
0: Well, could you imagine for how much Buffalo loves Las Vegas? What this Raiders game is going to be like?
5: It's going to be at least that.
0: 80-20.
8: It's going to be, yeah, I'd go like 75-25. I mean, just the amount of people that I know are coming from Buffalo, you know, friends and acquaintances, things like that, that are going to be at this game. I mean, I think this was a absolute destination once the schedule came out for Bills fans. And, you know, hey, I mean, what could go wrong, right? Bills Mafia on the Las Vegas Strip. I'm sure there'll be no videos coming out after this weekend coming up, right?
0: Vegas can't wait.
5: Mafia Strip. Yeah. What are you talking about?
8: yeah, right, exactly. So,
0: thank you, Jay. Listen,
8: yeah,
0: have a good week.
8: It'll be a fun weekend.
0: Yeah, have a good. Thanks for the time, and be well. Can't wait to see what you're going to crank out.
8: Thanks, guys. We'll talk to you soon.
0: Also, the amount of money we're going to lose. Good God. All right. 716-210-9797. Coming up, the Villages. Some villager off of probation. First thing they do, steal underpants at the Walmart. That's next.
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2: And you got a lot of volume and some pretty hefty delays for a couple of the major routes, including the 190 South, passing Ontario Street there, 290 East. From the 990 up to about the 90 split there, that's going to take a little bit. 90 East itself from the 400 past Walden almost to the 33, all moving slow in the 198 eastbound. You still have the right lane blocked. That is right at the end of the ramp from Delaware, Delaware Ave. It's still closed off there. The accident seems like it was a school bus involved in that, so right lane is blocked, causing a little bit of a delay. Again, that's the 198 east.
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0: They fell behind 3-1. Then in the third, Josh Norris and Olin Zellweger scored goals to tie things up. It went to a shootout where Montreal wins it 4-3. They play Toronto tomorrow night. Baseball, Freddy Peralta's fastball shut down the Guardians last night. Rays even up that series with a 3-1 victory. That series is going to shift now to Cleveland tomorrow.
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3: A woman in China accidentally ate a gold engagement ring that her boyfriend hid for her in a cake. The event already inspired a new Netflix series. Is it Ring?
0: It is now 8:04 at WGRF Buffalo, the mighty 97 Rock and voice of the Bills. 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
4: Interesting stuff. So we're talking this morning about this poor woman in New Hampshire who ended up getting stranded inside of a doctor's office. And she's like, yeah, I just was in there because I had an allergic reaction to a cat. And so they ran some goofy juice in me to see if this would fix it. And then they told her to sit there for about 45 minutes.
5: A New Hampshire woman says she was locked inside an urgent care in Keene after employees closed for the night.
6: That's right, Sean. The woman says when she realized she was alone in the building, she tried to leave, but the door was locked. And then the alarm went off.
7: I popped my head out and said, hello. Hello, and then I got a little nervous.
6: Tia Chandler says she found herself stuck inside the convenient MD in Keene.
7: Very shocking, just like, I can't believe this just happened to me, because literally when I was thinking in my head, sitting there at 8:10, I was like, they would never lock me in. That's crazy talk. That only happens in movies or on a show, not in real life.
6: Chandler's.
4: Yeah, so that's what happened, and so she finally opened a door. And that set off the alarms, and I think that's what ultimately rescued her. But otherwise, they just left her. So we got Katie in Gasport who texted in. She said, I got locked in my data room from work in the basement. It was an equipment room filled with running equipment, so I couldn't hear anything. Nobody could hear me. It was that loud. And so, you know, I couldn't get access through the badge system, and then the motion detector seemed to malfunction. I thought if I pushed or kicked the door enough, it would open. Like an emergency door would open, but that didn't work, and I'm banging on the door, and nobody could hear me. And finally, I remembered I had my cell phone, and I had to call my boss, who had to call security to come back and let me in. Katie and Gasport. Frightening. So we've been getting some of these stories this morning of people just locked out of stuff throughout Western New York. Somebody got stranded inside a Forest Lawn Cemetery. They probably got there close to closing and, you know, the car went around and did their check and went, nah, I'm good, and then locked them in. Yikes.
0: I did get trapped at Stiglmeyer Park.
4: What happened?
0: They closed the gates.
4: Mm.
0: You know, they close at sunset.
4: Right.
0: And they got a guy that drives around a truck, and they try to make sure, you know, because there's all these hiking trails.
4: Yeah.
0: I mean, people can get lost back there. I mean, I know the trails pretty well, but sometimes you're pushing it when the sun's going down so early, in wintertime.
4: Yeah.
0: It was like going down at like 5 o'clock, so I'm rushing to get through. And sure enough, they closed the gates.
4: Oh, damn.
0: I'm like, okay, now how do I get out? But they also have, there's an area where they have the highway department has entrance into the park, and I was able to get out that way.
4: Oh, God.
0: Cutting through the parking lot of the highway department.
4: Man, that's right. That'll mess you up.
0: Right?
4: Yeah, damn.
0: Because they kind of had it set up so you couldn't really go around the gate.
4: You know, and you're just sort of by yourself and the sun's going down.
0: In the woods.
4: You know. All right, so baby wolves, but still a wolf. I don't know, man. Yeesh. That's pretty frightening. All right, so if you got a story, you found yourself stranded somewhere in Western New York, somebody locked you out, let us know. 716-210-9797. Patty in Williamsville wondering about, you know, John Fox, and we'll get into this in a little bit. But, you know, so like, what's he doing to help Joe Brady? What's his sage advice? And the best we could tell, it's like dirty jokes and where to find good wings on the road. Like, because they call him Foxy.
0: Uh-huh.
4: And so he kind of has that look. He's like, pull my finger. Like, that's what John Fox looks like. He may very well have, you know, sound advice for all of them. He's like, I wouldn't punt here if I were you.
0: I mean, you don't see him.
4: He doesn't pull my finger.
0: He doesn't speak with the media. He's just a consultant for the coaches.
4: Yeah.
0: You know, I don't know that he was out in L.A. You know, Joe Brady talked about, you know, with that 2-minute warning, what to do. They talked with the guys upstairs. Mm-hmm. Does that mean John Fox? Did he chime in?
4: Yeah.
0: I don't know. Was he just talking with Pete Carmichael? Were they strategizing?

0: You guys looking for pizza or Chinese food? What are you looking for? John, focus. Oh, right. Sorry about that. Yeah, I don't know. I mean, I got to figure he's
1: just call me. I'll be at the strip club.
0: I found one. It's still open. Damn, they're closing them left and right. We don't know what John we know what John Fox's role is. We have to assume that, yeah, he is offering up advice when asked and when needed.
2: Do you go to him on a play call like that? I don't know. I mean, you've got analytics guys, right?
0: He should be on a headset. But you know what, Patty? That's a really good question. And the next time we talk to one of these, you know, pundits or whatever, spends more time at the stadium, or hell, we'll put a question in.
2: I've never seen him at a game. I've never seen him shown in, like, the owner's suite or anything like that. You've seen Brandon Bean. You've seen Terry Pegula. I've never seen John Fox.
0: We'll get serious about this. We'll find out whether Foxy is on the headset. And if he is, you know, then we'll
2: if
0: we'll
2: I put money on it, I'm going to say no.
0: He's not on a headset?
2: I'm going to say
0: why
2: no.
0: Why wouldn't you just have him?
2: Why would you?
0: You wouldn't want him chiming in every 5 minutes. He's like, man, what's a five-letter word for? John, stop it. But I don't know. I mean, I would think that, because if he's not on the headset.
2: I don't think he's at the games.
0: He can't stand in if you're going to make a big mistake. You know, let's say you're about to, like, I'm going to call timeout here, and Foxy jumps in. He's like, I would not call timeout here. This is a bad move. That is bad clock management. I don't know. But we'll dig into that, Patty. Good question. 716-210-9797. God. Guys, I used to service the Port-a-Johns at the Bills Stadium. They had two lots across the street where the stadium is now. We had keys to get in and the gates, and we'd close them up while we worked. Signs everywhere for unauthorized personnel, do not go in. Well, someone invited themselves in, and so long story short, we locked them in there in the Port-a-Johns because we were trying to signal to him to leave, and he wouldn't. Watched him driving around for an hour to look for an exit, and then finally we had to go back and let him out. Hilarious. Dylan and Tonawanda. Thanks for that, Dylan. Yeah, man, look, you give somebody every chance to get out. Like, get. How many times do we talk about this?
2: Blotter.
0: You give somebody a chance to get, and then they don't get. You know, so you lock them. Yeah, you lock them in for a while. That'll teach them. All right, so we got a couple of things. Music news first, and then we'll get to the Villages. So first things in music news this morning, and a deep dive on a classic, Moody Blues and the Story in Your Eyes.

0: It was written on an acoustic guitar and recorded on an 8-track in an old London church. So Justin Hayward talked a little bit about putting the song together.
1: It was a kind of angry song. And it was started in a proper recording studio and finished up in Mike Pinder's garage and mixed there. And just really came out of the A minor guitar riff and frantic drums. The original version really swung, and the end of it went on for ages and ages. It's just a huge jam session, none of which appears on the record.
0: Can you imagine the majesty?
2: It's only a 2 minute and 55 second song.
0: Yeah. Can you imagine the majesty of recording in a church like that on a, you know, big 8-track reel-to-reel tape recorder? And then you're finishing up in Mike Pinder's garage?
2: Garage.
0: Anyway, so there's that. Next up, here's a song we don't play every day. Hall & Oates.

0: 1976. And so we've got a list of songs and albums that are 50 years old. And Rolling Stone magazine decided to put together for this the best albums of 1976. 76 albums of 1976. And so you can imagine, there's, you know, all of your classics, your Peter Frampton, your Led Zeppelin, Queen, Lynyrd Skynyrd, One More from the Road, Donna Summer. We'll go through the list. I'll give you the top five. How about that? King Tubby's meets Rockers Downtown, Augusto Pablo at number five.
1: Okay.
0: Station to Station, David Bowie. Hajira from Joni Mitchell. Then Ramones. And then finally Songs in the Key of Life. But this is number 76. Bigger Than Both of Us from Hall & Oates. Which it had Rich Girl. It's a great song. So there you go. Songs that were albums that didn't make the list. Taken to the Streets from the Doobie Brothers. High Voltage from AC/DC. Fly Like an Eagle, Steve Miller. Hmm. Left Overture from Kansas.
1: Wow.
0: What? Well, you got to make room for Augusto Pablo and King Tubby's.
1: By all means.
0: Well, we're going to have to find out more about that. Maybe it's a great album. R.E.M. is next, and Stipe has a brand new solo album coming out. After working on it for many years with different producers, probably started at a church and ended up in Mike Gage's garage. Well, you've got Michael Stipe getting ready to put out his first solo album. Stipe tells the LA Times that the first single and video will be out on New Year's Eve, followed by an album in May. One of the people who helped produce the album, Andrew Watt, who Stipe connected with through Elton John. So, Stipe's got a brand new album, most likely in May, but we should have something by New Year's Eve. Final one, and Tom Morello and Rage Against the Machines. So Tom Morello has revealed that he's one of the few people to hold, but not play, one of the iconic guitars used by Ozzy Osbourne guitarist Randy Rhoads. He helped get Rhoads into the Rock and Roll Hall of Fame. He was able to display the Jackson Concord guitar through a loan from Rhoads' sister. He goes, his sister's lovely. It's sealed away in a vault. You respect that. She texted and said, he's going to the hall. The guitar's ready. She goes, it's at the house. Would you like to see it? His mom didn't want anyone to ever play it again, but I got to hold it. Very emotional.
1: Wow.
0: Because that is one of those historic, crazy guitars.
1: No doubt.
0: Yeah. The crazy thing was that the leather strap still smelled of cigarette smoke.
1: Wow.
0: Yeah.
1: That's crazy.
0: He was performing up until the day he died, so the strap still had smoke from 1982 left in it.
1: Wow.
0: Great story from Tom Morello. And there you go. Music news for another day. Here's the thing that we always wonder about in the villages, right?
1: Hey, real quick, I just want to mention.
0: Sure. All right. What's the Rocktober Artist of the Day?
1: It is Rocktober, and the Rocktober Artist of the Day is Foreigner. So all day long, you'll be hearing some deep cuts, B-sides, live tracks, double shots, and some, you know, behind-the-music notes from a Foreigner. That's all day today.
0: Nice. So keep, throughout the entire month of October, we're finding new artists to celebrate, and today it's Foreigner, deservedly so. All right, next up, we always figure if you're going to get to retire at some point, if you're lucky enough to retire, you take advantage of the retirement. You relax. You hang out. You take it easy. You see the grandkids. Down in the villages, none of that seems to happen.

0: dude sounds like he's a, you know, he's a snowbird out of the Great Lakes. Paul Mancuso, doesn't he? Paul Mancuso.
1: Yeah, sounds like he used to own a Buick dealership here in Buffalo.
0: Right. So Paul Mancuso, he said Mancuso's Buick, right? Yeah. 61 years old, lives in the village of Dabney, pleaded no contest. You know what he did? He's going to lose his license for DUI after flipping his golf cart.
1: Wow.
0: Yeah, flipped it.
1: Flipped it, huh?
0: Mm-hmm. So
1: also spilled his beer, I would imagine, then.
0: Oh, that had to suck. Right. So he's driving his golf cart at 10:20 in the evening when he crashes at a roundabout, flips it. Cop shows up. He's standing near the wreckage. He's swaying side to side. They spotted a smashed alcohol container and a Dos Equis bottle cap on the ground. So cop's doing his detective work. He's like, Dos Equis bottle cap. Duly noted. There was also an open cold alcoholic beverage inside the cart within arm's reach of the driver's seat. So not only was there a smashed alcohol container and the bottle cap, he also had a cold one sitting in the still inside of the cart. When emergency personnel arrived and asked Mancuso what happened, he's like, yeah, I was drinking. I left Brownwood Square. They noticed slurred speech. And so they started doing an investigation. He wasn't going to do any field sobriety exercises.
1: Well, I think he's already proven his point by rolling or flipping the golf cart.
0: Yeah. So
1: enough said.
0: They say, look, we're going to have to take you to the hospital. And he's like, nope. Defensive posture, tense arms, step toward the officer in aggressive manner. He's like, I got a BAC, by the way.
1: How old was he again?
0: So he's 61 years old.
1: Oh, he's relatively young for the villages.
0: Well, you know, Paul Mancuso probably sold Mancuso Buick and probably made a decent chain, you know, a bit of coin for himself.
1: All right. And can I ask you what time of day this was?
0: 10:20 in the evening.
1: Okay. Nighttime. All right. Good.
0: Yep.
1: 61 nighttime. All right. I'm going to go with a 0.23.
0: Okay. All right. If you're playing the game as well as you're driving into work this morning, you're on the 33 or whatever, or the 290. What do you think? What did our friend here blow? Answer I'm looking for. 215.
1: Not bad.
0: You're close.
1: That's close.
0: 215. Yeah, that's some high BAC right there.
1: Yeah, that's a full day of drinking right there.
0: Yep. And it looks as though, you know, I mean, all right, so he flipped the golf cart and everything like that, but you gotta be pretty good at drinking to get to 2.5 at that point, right? So, all right, next one. You just get off probation. You're in the villages. You're 58 years old and you just get off probation. Her name is Tracy Charter. She lives in the village of Monarch Grove. And so, you know, she just gets off probation. I would think that, you know, you're dealing with shame, but corrective shame. You know, it's good to, you know, if you find yourself doing a lot of thieving that you're on probation.
1: Probably
0: it's
1: like, a long life of crime.
0: Well, that's the lesson. The lesson is, all right, just don't steal anymore.
1: Huh.
0: So Tracy, on the day she gets off probation.
1: All I can say is,
2: Browns are going to Browns.
1: Yeah, she is going to steal. That's my prediction. I don't even know the story.
0: She just got off probation. Tracy goes into the Walmart in Florida's friendliest hometown, and what does she do?
1: She was heading to Walmart.
3: Absolute piss missile up the sidelines.
0: Grabs a package of men's underpants, and out the door she goes.
1: Couldn't help herself.
0: No.
1: She made a piss missile right to the Walmart.
0: She's probably got a new man friend, and she wanted to make sure that he had his briefs.
1: Clean drawers.
0: So she paid for a package of chips.
1: Okay.
0: She's not a complete scumbag. I mean, she did pay for the chips. So she pays for a bag of chips, and then she walks past. But meanwhile, she's got a baby T-shirt, men's briefs, a tank top, and some other stuff.
1: So she thinks if I swipe one thing and pay for it, it looks like I'm paying for stuff.
0: But she's loaded down. She looks like a big, you know, bunch of grapes, just stuffed, shoved inside of her.
2: Browns are going to Browns.
0: Yeah. That definitely happened. All right, next this. Suspect drunk driving stopped while watching TV in the villages. Krista Ray Smith. She's 44. Yeah, she's 44.
1: Probably an employee, you know?
0: I don't know. I'm not sure what's going on there.
1: Or a child.
0: Yeah, could be. So she admitted that she was drinking a couple of hours earlier. Deputies stopped her at an intersection, noticed that she was watching TV on her phone.
1: Mm-hmm.
0: Cop went back and looked at her and went, wait a second, she ain't. I saw somebody, where the hell were we driving? Somebody was eating an ice cream. They were going real slow around a turn. And
1: trying not to spill?
0: Yeah, we're like, what is she? She's taking forever to make this damn turn. We have to stare at her. So pull up next to her, and sure enough, her nose is in the cup of ice cream, just going for
1: and
0: it.
1: And a cup? Oh, not a cone, huh?
0: No, this was spoon and cup.
1: Damn, I mean, cone's much easier to maneuver when you're driving.
0: No wonder.
1: Although you might have to keep up with the drips on a hot day.
0: Where the hell is this? Colvin? Was it on Colvin? So she's turning off of Sheridan.
1: That's a two-handed operation you're talking about.
0: You would think, right? She's turning on from Sheridan onto Colvin, but real slow. And we figured out why. She had both hands, one hand on the cup and the other one on the spoon.
1: That means she's trying to steer around a turn with her legs?
0: Loving life. Enjoying her ice cream. I'm like, oh, sorry, we got in the way of the ice cream. So anyway,
1: you can steer with your knee a little bit, but you can't turn.
0: Krista is watching TV on her phone. So the cop pulls her over, and she's hammered. Here's the funny thing about it, right? During the field sobriety exercises, she goes, I can't even do this sober. Well, then how does she have enough capacity to watch the TV on her phone? She yielded a small blue Yeti cup behind the center console, cold to the touch, mm-hmm. half full with dark brown liquid, strong alcoholic odor.
1: Jack and Coke?
0: I got a BAC.
1: Okay.
0: I got a BAC.
1: She was the young one, too, right?
0: 10:45 on a Sunday night.
1: Okay. We know that they can drink down there. So, again, I'm going to keep it over 2. I'm going to go with a 0.27.
0: 2.7. All right. Same thing, driving into work this morning. What are you thinking? What did our villager blow? If you'd said 2.20, you are correct. Consistently, wow. In the villages, everybody blowing over a 2. Which a 2 is pretty high.
1: It is hours and hours of drinking.
0: Yes. But in the villages, like, man, I would think that the cops, you know, the cops give you like 10 miles over, you know, because they'd have to pull everybody mm-hmm. over. I wonder if down in the villages, they're like, eh. If you're
1: instead
0: between
1: 0.08 or whatever, it's you get 0.15 is a freebie.
0: That's it. Between 0.08 and 1.5, the cops are like, yeah, you're fine. Yeah. Jesus, we'd be here all day. And there you go, another romp through the villages.

0: Oh, Pete!
1: You get past 40 and you are over a 2 because you've been drinking a lot, you're wrecked. Not for an afternoon or an evening or the next day. This is days. Villages is like, speed bump. Coming up next, news of the day and more stories about people getting locked into places throughout Western New York. That's next.
2: Ah, yes. The holidays are coming. The Trans-Siberian Orchestra. 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
1: And things are starting to move a little bit better. You are going to find a little bit of a delay still. 290 East there, right around the 990. That continues up to about the 90. Maybe at the 400, you know, Ridge Road in that area for the 90 East. Still a little bit under speed. An accident we had earlier on the 198 eastbound, right near Delaware. That is now cleared. Both lanes are open over there.
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2: It is now 8:33, and we had a beautiful day yesterday, almost 80 degrees. That's done. That could be the last day like that for the season. 60 right now. It's going to get up to 64 this afternoon. We have got a slight chance of showers before 10, otherwise cloudy skies, west winds 7 to 10. Cloudy overnight tonight. We'll dip all the way down to 44. Then tomorrow, partly sunny with a high of 61.
1: Headlines, Pope Leo diagnosed with lung cancer yesterday after a lower lobe on the right lung was removed during surgery. The Vatican said that in a statement. No word on future treatment, but they said there were no complications. The death of a man ejected from the Six Flags Goliath roller coaster in Georgia is drawing attention to the safety of amusement parks. In the U.S., roller coasters and other rides at major amusement parks, such as Six Flags, are not regulated by the federal government. That responsibility falls to the states, often a patchwork of rules. Some have strict regulations, others not so much.
2: Yesterday, Lindy Ruff said the second period was the worst period of play he's seen from this team. They did bounce back in the third to tie things up with goals from Josh Norris and Olin Zellweger getting his second of the day. Goes to a shootout. Sabres lost it 4-3 to Montreal. They'll play them again on Saturday. First, though, they've got Toronto tomorrow night at 7 o'clock up in Toronto. And we saw Freddie Peralta shut down the Guardians as the Rays even up the ALCS with a Game 2 win. Dodgers in Milwaukee tonight for Game 3.
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13: U.S. Ambassador to Greece and Donald Trump Jr.'s former fiance, Kimberly Guilfoyle, pushed a Trump donor to send her $100,000 to pay her American Express bill last year.
14: The question is, who was this donor that Kim was shaking down for Amex points?
15: The donor was a man named Eric Dieters, an attorney and former co-owner of the regional pizza chain Snappy Tomato Pizza.
14: Oh, okay. So this thing goes all the way to the top of that regional Kentucky pizza chain. Seriously, what's a snappy tomato? Sounds like a slur for an Italian guy with a bad temper, or should I just say an Italian guy?
2: It is now 8:35, and you have got the Shred and Reagan Show, which is brought to you by Hebler Sales and Service in Lockport. 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
1: 716-210-9797. Ongoing theme of the show this morning. You ever been locked inside of something? That ain't good. Especially if you're claustrophobic. But there's a story this morning about a woman. She was in New Hampshire, and she goes to the doctors, and, you know, the doctors, because I guess she had an allergic reaction to a cat, and she was having trouble breathing. So she went in, gave her a shot, and, you know, told her to wait. Ah, the doctor will be with you in 15 minutes. Well, time keeps going by, and it's like a half hour. It's over a half hour at this point. And then when she comes back out, everybody's gone. There's nobody inside. The story itself, just, you know, it sounds typical of a place, you know, especially when it comes to you go to one of those medical joints. You know, they're telling you the doctor's going to show up, and then 45 minutes later, there's no doctor.
16: A New Hampshire woman says she was locked inside an urgent care in Keene after employees closed for the night.
17: That's right, Sean. The woman says when she realized she was alone in the building, she tried to leave, but the door was locked, and then the alarm went off.
18: I popped my head out and said, hello, hello, and then I got a little nervous.
17: Tia Chandler says she found herself stuck inside the convenient MD in Keene.
18: Very shocking, just like, I can't believe this just happened to me, because literally when I was thinking in my head, sitting there at 10 past 8, I was like, they would never lock me in. That's crazy talk. That only happens in movies or on a show, not in real life.
1: Chandler. Yeah, no, they did. So, you know, Tia Chandler found herself in a bad situation, and now what do you do? How do you get out? She's locked in. Do you open the door and set off the alarms? I mean, sounds
2: sure,
1: valid.
2: Why not?
1: Right. I mean, at this point, you're the idiots who left me in here. I might as well set off your alarm.
2: How about a window?
18: Said, hello? Hello? Very shocking. Just like, I can't believe this just happened to me. Because literally when I was thinking in my head, sitting there at 10 past 8, I was like, they would never lock me in. That's crazy talk. That only happens in movies or on a show. About 10 past 8, I was like, huh, it's kind of quiet. Not sure what's going on. And then I felt a little funny, because you always feel funny popping out of the door when you're in a doctor's office. As soon as I got near the door and pressed the door immediately, and it was so shrill and loud, it startled me. Maybe let them know and remind them that you're in the room if you're there near close.
1: Yeah, so she called 911, and then she was rescued. But she had to call 911. So we've asked this morning, have you ever found yourself locked inside something in Western New York? And if so, what'd you do? We've got a couple of texts so far this morning about, for example, walking around cemeteries or parks. Those seem to be some of the big ones. Mm-hmm. Forest Lawn is an example. Forest Lawn will close, you know, in the winter, 5 o'clock. Summer months, 7, I believe. But, you know, you find yourself, you know, in there and suddenly you're like, huh, oh, that's a big fence. I ain't getting out of that. And now you got to call a phone number that's, you know, posted nearby. That's provided you see the phone number. Also, that somebody answers. Or what if you forgot your phone? You're just like, I'm just going to walk around the cemetery for a little while.
2: Without my phone?
1: I'll call the dead.
2: Don't worry, the dead will call you.
1: Oh, yeah. The call's coming from inside the house.
2: I don't have my phone. Yes, you don't need a phone for the death call.
1: Kind of funny, right? You're looking for a phone, you're yelling, and suddenly a hand pops out of the ground. So
2: grabs your ankle.
1: You're not going anywhere. Yeah. So if you got a story, you ever been locked into someplace in Western New York, let us know. 716-210-9797. Earlier story from Dylan about somebody who was you know, servicing the Port-a-Johns at the Bills Stadium, and there's this one area that's sort of locked, and somebody let themselves in, and they gave them every opportunity, and they wouldn't leave, so finally they just locked them in for a little while. Yeah, that's nuts. Steam tunnel at the Gardens. It's kind of tight and spooky. If you're claustrophobic, forget it. Yeah, there's, you know, you got to think about some of the places where you very well could be just locked in for a good long time, and now what do? And, you know, that stuff, you could, it's trapped rat stuff, right? Help! Get me out of here! You're smashing windows to get out. You're like, I was just outside for a smoke break. You didn't have to smash the windows.
2: Does jail count for this, by the way?
1: You ain't getting out.
2: They locked you in. You can't get out.
1: That's not good. That's not good.
19: Here you are!
1: Jinx, I was never locked in a cemetery, but I got caught in a compromising position with a girlfriend and a county sheriff, which was in the cemetery. So there's that. Okay, thank you, Jinx. Remember the story earlier? My friend and I got locked in at Fort Niagara during a ghost walk.
2: Yes.
1: We started in at this little cabin. Do you have the scary music?
2: Yeah. How about death music for the moment?
1: There you go. We started in at this little cabin, packed in like sardines, playing those weird sound clips that they're always talking about with ghost talking. And, yeah, we're stoned. And we're like, oh, we can't deal with this. We got to get out of here. But the fence gate was locked. So now we started walking the fence. We're like, it's got to stop somewhere. But you know how time and space get all confused when you're stoned? And so they didn't walk far enough. They're like, we've been walking for hours. Maybe they went 5 feet. But they're like, we can't find a way out. So we gave up. We turned around. We went back. Duh. Finally, someone said, if you're looking to get out, just keep walking down the fence line. You'll eventually get to the place that's... And so we did, and then we walked out, and we were free.
19: Wow!
1: Took a while, though. You know, stoned and all that. Yikes. All right. If you got a good story, let us know. 716-210-9797. Let us know what's up, what you're doing this morning, and all that good stuff. Eric from Lancaster. I worked with a guy named Jeff, and one night when he was the last guy in the warehouse, everyone else left in the front offices, and they didn't check to see if there was anybody still there. So they set the alarm, and when he walked up to the front, he opened the door and set off the alarm, and they had to call the cops. The cops were called, and he had explained to the police that he works there. He was just one of the last guys in the warehouse. Yeah, I can imagine.
2: Happens.
1: Yeah. Guys, I got stuck in a stairwell at a hotel. I couldn't get out. I was at a hockey tournament in Oakville, Canada. I was panicking. I was 12 years old. Yeah. Help! Got all your hockey gear. You're 12 years old. You're freaking out.
2: And all the doors locked behind you.
1: Oh, yeah. One of the worst scares, of course, is like you're in an elevator. And it's Friday. And it's 6 o'clock. And they're clearing the building out. And then you're going up in the elevator. And then it stops between floors. And you're like, oh, God, now what do I do?
2: And the doors aren't open.
1: By the way, that happened, right? So somebody got stuck. I think it was in New York City. They got stuck in one of the buildings on a Friday night. They're in the elevator, and it stopped. They didn't have a phone, and they just couldn't get out. They didn't get out until Monday morning. And then you're like, well, what did you do? And you're like, paced, slept.
2: Peed in the corner?
1: I was just going to say. Held it in. Yeah. All right. Anyway, well, keep the text coming. Let us know what's up. You ever get stuck inside of a place? 716-210-9797. All right, some other things going on in news of the day. So we've got a story this morning of, let's see if we got this right. These were a couple of things. So this one happened, it was a pregnant woman. She was trying to get her stuff into the overhead compartment. And she was on a podcast and she was complaining that nobody would help her. So she's an influencer and she's 26 years old. And she's like, I'm pregnant. I can't lift this thing.
20: Skywatch 34.
1: Nope. It's this one. So she's walking the airplane. And she's like, I can't lift this. It's 9 pounds. Pregnant.
21: Hot dog, look at that.
22: I asked the flight attendant, can you please put my bag above my head like I'm pregnant? The flight attendant said, I can't help you, sorry. And then I said, well, I'm actually pregnant. I'd really appreciate if you could help me because last time I injured myself. And he goes, well, if you're not able to lift your bag above your head, you have to check it in. And I just,
23: sorry.
22: Yeah, I was just so shocked. And the guy next to me, I think he saw my text messages. He's like, would you like me to get your bag? I feel this lack of respect for pregnant women at the moment, now that I'm pregnant.
1: Oh, boy. All right, so wait a second. I don't know if there's a whole conspiracy against pregnant women, but flight attendants got involved, and they started posting underneath, and like, well, look, we are told we can't lift heavy items. If we get injured before the doors close, there's a good chance that we're on the hook for it.
2: Should be a relatively light bag. She should be able to handle it.
1: I mean, good point. If you can't lift the thing up, should check it, right?
2: Yeah.
1: To begin with.
2: You had that option.
1: But you could also ask somebody in one of the seats, and usually there's a kind individual nearby. Yeah. So, I don't know, maybe she's just trying to make noise on a podcast. But whatever it is, flight attendants definitely did sort of defend the flight attendant, saying, if you can't lift the thing up, regardless of whether you're pregnant, there's a good chance you should get the thing checked.
2: Yeah, maybe you shouldn't be traveling right now.
1: Well, I mean, if you're that delicate, that's also that, I guess. But I think there's a kind person always nearby that should be able to lift the thing. But I don't know if there's a conspiracy against pregnant people.
2: No, just maybe her.
1: Maybe. Well, we do tend to bitch a lot now. Guitar Center has nixed the unofficial in-store ban on playing Led Zeppelin's Stairway to Heaven. For those who are musicians, I don't know if you could chime in on this one and if this is a true thing, but for the longest time, Guitar Center had this unofficial thing where they don't want you trying out a guitar playing Stairway
2: to Heaven.
1: Wasn't
2: that a Wayne's World thing?
1: I would guess that, Guitar Center probably took it to heart at some point, and they're like, yeah, you're not playing Stairway to Heaven. What they seem to do is, say, well, we're welcoming now. We're inclusive. If you want to play Stairway to Heaven, go knock yourself out. I don't know if more and more people are just buying guitars online, but they're like, no, come on in. We'd love to see a human doing something in our store. So at this point, they dropped that. I think a lot of people are doing that. Barriers to entry are dropping as more people go, screw it, I'll just stay home.
24: Careful.
1: So, yeah.
2: This is Wayne's World.
24: Hey.
2: Points a sign, no stairway to heaven.
1: Funny.
24: No stairway. Denied.
1: All right. Next up, somebody put together a list of hobbies that look peaceful on the outside, but is actually pure stress. So I don't know if you've got some peaceful music over there.
2: You want peaceful as opposed to stressful?
1: Yeah, peaceful.
2: Something. Peaceful, okay. Yeah. Peaceful. Let me see.
1: Yeah, but Stairway.
2: that would be peaceful, huh?
1: Yeah, at least for a moment, anyway.
2: Yeah, I'm looking at it. Because I don't have a whole lot of peaceful.
1: Because we're not wired for
2: peaceful, yeah.
1: Yeah, so there's always a chance that... that's not bad. You know what I've got, by the way?
2: What?
1: I mean, that's peaceful. I also have this. We're getting ready for No Nut November. We're about 2 weeks out, and this is our No Nut November Yogi. This is kind of peaceful.
2: Sure.
1: All right, so we'll go with this. So the list of hobbies, peaceful on the outside, but pure hell on the inside. Bonsai, which everybody thinks is all zen, but apparently working on the trees is very intense. I think anything, the Japanese seem to have a certain great sense of this sort of thing. Relaxing. And but who knows? Maybe because they're perfectionists, one small screw up, and you know you're jamming a knife in your stomach. All right, number two, fish tanks. Aren't fish tanks kind of
2: relaxing to look at?
1: Chill, right?
2: Yeah, little fish floating around, the colorful fish.
1: I just heard Jack in the other room. He goes, "They're a pain in the ass."
2: Yeah, the cleaning.
1: And absolutely, that's what seems to come up. Reef tanks, planted ones, saltwater tanks, like it's nonstop.
6: I mean, they have to be constantly cleaned. Yeah. That is, and you got to take the stuff out and put it back in.
1: There you go.
6: And plus, you're taking care of the fish.
1: Also, let's say you go away for a couple of days.
6: You're brutal.
1: Who's going to watch the fish?
6: You got to have somebody that you got to clean it before you get. Yeah, you can't go for too long.
1: Yeah.
6: Because those things get murky.
1: Fish are a pain in the ass.
6: Because they're just floating around pooping in the water.
1: That's it. Although, as a gig, not terrible, right? Can you imagine if all day you're like, so my job is to float around, poop in the water, and then somebody takes care of me?
2: Got
1: to
2: make funny lips.
6: It's like you're stuck somewhere, and then you don't go over in that corner anymore if you're a fish.
1: All right.
2: You're constantly doing like a girl Instagram right. pose. You keep puckering your lips.
6: Don't
2: too.
6: Swim inside that skull. Yeah, that's right. You know what?
1: And you don't tell your friend.
6: Right.
1: And he's hanging out in the skull. What are you doing?
2: Don't all go right. up the scuba man's butt.
1: Yeah. All right, next one. Beekeeping.
2: That doesn't seem peaceful at all.
6: Not at all.
1: Well, but remember,
6: it seems like constant chaos and mayhem.
1: Yeah. You're outdoors. You're taking care of bees. Bees are cool.
2: Bees have stingers.
6: Yeah, bees don't like you.
1: They said, you know, it's constant. You're constantly keeping the hive alive. And if you're too successful, half of them then leave on you. You know, because bees are allowed to go, come and go as they please, right? And, you know, sound like, bees, where are you going? All right, next one. Sewing. One person said sewing is great as long as you don't tell anyone you sew. Others added knitting and crocheting. Also, really stressful.
6: Stressful?
1: Time-consuming, take a lot of time up. The ramp-up, and then it gets expensive, and then if you screw up.
6: How is crocheting stressful?
1: I don't know, man. It's on the list.
2: Boy, that's what my needle goes in your eye, did. Man.
6: Yeah, right. Yeah. Stabbed.
1: You stabbed
6: yourself. Grandmother used to do it. She was super chill.
1: Okay, so maybe that shouldn't be on the list.
2: Also super stoned.
6: Right.
1: All right, next one. So these are hobbies that look peaceful, but are just like insanely stressful. Raising chickens. I said, you know, it might be like, hey, we're getting back to nature and we're raising chickens.
2: We're going
1: to
2: have our own eggs.
6: Why is this so stressful?
1: Well, chickens are chaotic.
6: You throw them some feed and you let them go.
1: Right.
2: Yeah, they poop a lot. You got to clean up.
6: You don't have to clean that
2: up. Your chicken coop?
1: Here's
2: going to become a chicken poop.
1: Chickens are chaotic and vicious. One person said, I swear chickens are the smartest dumbasses I've ever seen. And so you're like, come here, chicken. I got to do this, that, and the other thing. Chicken takes off on you. You know, and then if one trips and then hurts themselves, you got to call the chicken ambulance. You know, that happens all the time.
2: Yeah.
8: Call the chicken ambulance.
2: Animal gets in there. Predator gets in there and has a field day on your chickens.
6: You would have to arrest that animal.
2: Yes. Then.
8: Next thing you know, he calls the chicken police on me.
1: So true. Roasting and crafting specialty coffee. Very, very difficult. I don't know.
2: I put the cup in, close the thing, hit the button. What's so hard about that?
6: Modern convenience. They already did that for you.
1: Swing dancing, growing roses, painting. Painting seems calming. What they said was, no?
2: Are you talking about painting a picture or painting the walls?
6: Right.
1: No.
6: Painting a room sucks.
1: No, painting a picture.
2: So if you're like, what is it, Bob Ross?
1: Yeah. So,
2: add some trees.
1: Oh, if you remember the last time Jack and Stella were yelling at me, they're like, this isn't easy. This is tough stuff. Well, maybe it is.
6: If you're not worried about how it's going to look, then I'm sure it's relaxing.
2: Especially if you go to one of those places.
6: With your fingers there.
2: One of those places where you're doing it as a group and you're all painting the same basket of fruit, but you're drinking wine at the same time.
6: That's relaxing.
1: Yeah.
2: Who cares what the fruit looks like?
1: So you're like, you know, like, what is that a basket of fruit? And, you know, if it looks terrible, you just go impressionistic.
2: Is that a bag of softballs? Yes. No, it's a basket of fruit.
1: Did you have a stroke? Yes, I did. All right, last two. Rock hounding. You just end up with a box of cool rocks and nowhere to put them. All right, so, and then last one, rock hounding. Yeah. I guess collecting rocks. And then the last one, telescopes.
6: I mean, they're cool to look through.
1: Yeah.
6: I don't see why it's stressful.
1: Got to have different lenses and other stuff and everything like that. And you can't look directly at the sun because, you know, blindness. All right, so there you go. If you got any other hobbies to add to the list.
8: Stupid!
1: Hobbies that look peaceful on the outside, pure stress on the inside. There you go. Caught up to date at the moment on the news of the day. Standing by in a few moments. Kind of funny. Local person done good, but also on America's Funniest Home Videos. We'll talk about Pat Proctor next.
0: Jack and Jill went up the hill, both with a buck and a quarter. 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
2: It is now 9:01, and we are looking at a much cooler day than yesterday. I think our days around 80 are probably gone for the year. 60 degrees right now, on its way up to 64 this afternoon. Cloudy skies, west winds 7 to 10. Just a slight chance of a morning shower here today. Cloudy tonight, we'll dip all the way back down to 44. Partly sunny with a high of 61 tomorrow.
1: Hey, headlines, stuff going on as you're making your way into work this morning. So first of all, on last night, the only televised debate of the campaign, Governor Kathy Hochul and Republican challenger Bruce Blakeman went back and forth. The governor pointed out her accomplishments, including cutting taxes for joint filers earning up to $300,000 and sending $200 rebate checks to qualifying residents for the utility bills. Mr. Blakeman noted that as the leader of Nassau County, he did not raise property taxes. Meanwhile, some other things going on, and that includes the Buffalo News reporting that there's a new low-cost airline coming to town. Direct flights from Buffalo to three cities down south starting at $49. Breeze Airlines will start nonstop routes to Raleigh-Durham, Myrtle Beach, and Charleston.
2: Coming up in sports, we're going to hear from Lindy Ruff on yesterday's overtime, well, shootout loss. We'll hear from Josh Allen, talk a little bit about staying out west. Joe Brady on how he would have handled the two-minute warning differently if he were doing it over.
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14: After her press conference this morning, a lot of people, including insiders at the White House, are said to be wondering how long this woman's going to last. But I'll tell you what, if she keeps talking like this, I have a feeling she'll be around for a long time to come.
15: The idea of not spending evenings with my kids is completely unacceptable. So my my husband, that's a good one.
14: Oops. Somebody's going to wake up in the middle of the night tonight, eye to eye with Natalie Harp clutching a kitchen knife.

0: steps up on a little landing to go in the back door. And we are just racing for the, it was a hockey ball, not a puck at that time. You know, we're playing street stuff. We're on rollerblades. We're just racing for it. He was like part of the boards.
1: And there he was in the wrong place at the wrong time. Now, had they had America's Funniest Home Videos and somebody was shooting video at the time, we might have been able to get on. How does this, what does this have to do with Pat Proctor, who's next, joining us this morning online? Pat, good morning. How are you?
2: I finally made it, gentlemen. I finally made it.
1: You made it.
2: Yeah. I'm doing well. Yep.
0: So we've known Pat, by the way, for a long time. Pat used to be with a Rainbow Air for a long time. He's always involved with the Variety Club stuff. So we see Pat quite often.
1: Yeah, no doubt. No doubt. So, Pat, tell us the story. How do you end up on America's Funniest Home Videos?
2: Well, you want the dramatic version? Here it comes. Because it was the first pitch of the game, that lonely Sunday evening out in Cheektowaga. I'm being dead serious. It was the first pitch of the game.
0: And you're umpiring, right?
2: I was umpiring behind the plate. And usually when it's younger kids, you know, it's easier to do and maintain. So I figured I'd be a good umpire for a day and go behind the plate. And the funny part is prior to was they wanted to use a different umpire. And Grand Island, the association I worked for, they called and says, hey, we don't have anybody. I said, you know what? I'll do it. My son's travel game is early, so is my daughter, so we'll just get out of the way, and I'll drive out that way. So I get there, and we're talking, like, the kids are good, you know. He says, well, how about your catcher? And they say, yeah, they're fine. That's the first thing you think of when you're behind home plate with these kids throwing all over the place. The pitcher during warm-ups was awesome. She was on point. The catcher was getting it. But everything changes when a batter gets in the box with a bat, and they actually have to be careful of that swinging bat. So I yell out, first pitch, 4:00, here we go. And it was a strike, but hit the ball.
1: It was a strike.
2: It was ball on ball crime.
0: Wow. So the catcher completely missed it?
2: She just didn't even make an attempt. She dropped that glove and moved over, and you're trying to hold your position to make sure you make the right call to set the tone right for the first pitch of the game. And it was a strike, not a ball. But according to that video, you guys heard it. The volume itself, when you turn it up, and the surround sound was...
0: There it is.
2: Oh, God.
0: I hear you laughing.
1: Man, it is...
2: Yeah.
0: So no cup?
2: I've all been there before, even his parents. So the kid gets a lucky shot once in a while.
0: First pitch, and the ump is down. But you call it was a delayed call, but it was a strike. You called it.
2: Oh, right down the middle.
0: Yeah, right down the middle of your crotch.
2: Right down the middle of manhood.
1: So, how do you end up then on America's Funniest Home Videos? What are you going to get out of this? Are they going to fly out to Los Angeles? Do you get paid for this?
2: You know what? No, you know, just it's all for good and giggles, and I think it's just funny to begin with that they actually got this far, to be honest with you, because this happened back in June. So I got a text from the coaches of each team and saying, hey, they're thinking about putting this on America's Funniest Videos. They reached out to them and saw it on the Game Changer. And I said, I'm cool with it. It's up to you guys. If you don't want your kids on there, it's different. But if you guys are cool with it, I'm cool with it. I don't mind.
1: Okay.
0: All right. Also, Game Changer. They had the phone attached to the backstop, so they were able to catch it. Okay.
2: That's how it was in HD. Thank you. Yeah. That's it worked out great. So moral of the story is this, and this is not a pun intended. The ball bag that you have to keep your balls in,
0: as an umpire,
2: because that ball bag, the ball bag's got holes and flaws in it. So the ball bag is the thing that keeps the balls there in case one's hit out of play, you just flick another ball to the pitcher, the catcher. But that was the one day I forget to wear something down below, and it was a good good wake-up call.
1: Yeah, you pay for it.
0: Do you get a T-shirt or anything from this? I mean, are you in for the money?
2: You know what? No, I haven't heard anything about money, so I'm going to get on a phone with a lawyer and see what's up, and let's move here. No, I'm kidding.
1: So if anybody wants to see this, it's this Sunday?
2: Yeah. Hopefully after the Bills game, it's to be airing at 10 o'clock on ABC. Or it'll be streaming on Hulu, too, so if you want to
0: go
2: back and check it out and get a good laugh out of it at my expense, feel free.
0: All right, this weekend's America's Funniest Video. See local guy Pat Proctor take one to the nuts there in the first pitch of a girls' softball game.
1: Good luck there,
0: Pat. Good luck, Pat.
1: Thank you, man.

0: Hey, I'm going to need a lot of ice, and I appreciate your support, and I could have used support that day.
1: All right, yeah. Pat, we'll see you soon, man.
2: Well, I'll tell you this, Pat. If you're still on ice now, man, woof, you better get to the doctor. All right, Pat Proctor, good dude all the way around. All right, 716-210-9797, time for sports.
1: All right, let's start with the Buffalo Sabres. They played yesterday. They were in Montreal starting a three-game road trip that's all against division rivals. So, it started off. Olin Zellweger gets his first goal as a Buffalo Sabre in the first period there. And then the second period, things got bad. Buffalo went down 3-1 after two periods. Then in the third, quick goals from Josh Norris, his first of the year. And Olin Zellweger gets his second of the year and second as a Sabre. So they tie things up there. But that ended when Alexander Texier scored the shootout winner for Montreal. UPL was in net. Did he face some shots, too. 35 saves on 38 shots in regulation and in overtime. And so you had that going on. And then he couldn't stop anything in the shootout period. But he did have some highlight reel saves during the game. So that was pretty impressive. He made one where he was lunging to his left, robbing Josh Anderson on a two-on-none breakaway. He also stoned Philip Deneau as he was alone in front with just seconds remaining in regulation to keep that thing tied and send it to overtime. So that's the way things worked out there. Sabres were without Rasmus Dahlin. He's dealing with that back issue, upper body, day-to-day. That meant heavier workloads for defenseman Owen Power, Matthias Samuelsson, and Zellweger. And Dennis Gilbert got to suit up for the first time this season. He played about a little over 8 minutes. Buffalo returns to Montreal for a rematch on Saturday. Things got pretty scrappy, by the way, at the end. There was a little bit of a fight breaking out. I'm sure those tempers are going to be, Saturday's not a long time to forget. So I'm sure that's going to be a good, heated matchup on Saturday. Lindy Ruff talked after the game a little bit about, he was asked about UPL standing on his head and, making some pretty good saves.
3: Yeah, a team where we lacked a lot of playmaking, a lot of energy, and our goalie got us a point.
1: Yep, that's all you say on that one. He hated the second period. Here's what he said about it.
3: You know, that second period may have been one of our worst periods in a long time.
4: In what way? Just in many different ways?
3: Well, it didn't generate any chances. Mm-hmm. We handed them two goals. We handed them the goal at the start of the second period. We're at the end of the shift. We don't get it deep. We have one of the worst changes we've had all year. Give up a 4-2 rush, and then with a minute left, we have a puck 15 feet from the blue line, and we choose to dump it back in our end. And we paid the price for that one, too.
1: No doubt about it. And Olin Zellweger, we lost Bowen Byram last season. He's in Chicago now. He talked about his game as he had two goals yesterday.
3: You know, I really think his game is coming. His last, last three, four games, moving really well, getting the pucks, making a lot of good plays. Really what we envisioned that we thought he could be.
1: All right, next up for the Sabres, Maple Leafs tomorrow night, 7 o'clock start on MSG. Bandits announced yesterday they have signed a goaltender to a 3-year contract, a rookie, and his name is Waukegan Shognosh. And he was first-round pick, 14th overall in the 25 draft, played for the junior lacrosse team in Ontario last year, and he was 15-8 for the Peterborough Lakers. Meanwhile, baseball, Freddie Peralta shut down the Guardians as he threw more fastballs than he's thrown since 2019 in one game. So 3-1 was the final score there. Guardians and Rays tied at a game apiece. Series is shifting to Cleveland for tomorrow night. Meanwhile, tonight is game 3 between the Dodgers and the Brewers, and they will face off at 8 o'clock on FS1. Milwaukee leads that series 2-0. Shohei Ohtani, there's been talk about benching him. According to Dave Roberts, he said that he is going to play in game 3. He said he talked to him, said that he feels he can contribute, so he has faith in him. Shohei's been slumping. 0-4 in the game, game 2. He has not homered since August 18th. He's driven in only one run since then. He went 11-for-70 with 29 strikeouts to finish the regular season, accumulating only 3 extra base hits in the process. And with a knee injury, he hasn't been able to pitch since late summer. So, he's been banged up. Let's go to the Buffalo Bills. As they had the day off yesterday, a little time to relax, recover. I'm sure sleep in a little bit after that late game on Monday night and hitting the ice tubs or whatever rehab they need to do. One thing they're doing, though, typically they would hop on a plane after the game and fly back home, and they'd be getting treatment the next day in the facility. Well, that's not the case because they are not traveling home after beating the Rams. They're going to stay out west because they want a short week. They want to eliminate all that back and forth West Coast travel. So Josh Allen was asked about that on ESPN postgame with Scott Van Pelt on staying out west.
5: We're staying here. It's first time. So, again, trusting our guys to be pros and do the right thing. But, you know, we're here to win this week and next week, and we got to go find a way to get past this one on a short week and find a way to win.
1: You know, this is often a good team bonding time. I mean, NFL teams don't do this a lot, but we've seen the Sabres when they go on those West Coast trips. I remember talking to Alex Tuck about it last year. He said, you know, they're just, everybody's together. They're going out to dinner every night together. They're playing games at the hotel game room together, you know, getting together in rooms and stuff. Just a lot of bonding where, on, you know, when they're back home, they're, you know, going to their families and things like that. So maybe the Bills get a little extra bonding like they do when they're up at St. John Fisher. So that's one thing. He was also asked by Van Pelt about running the ball, taking off and running, and, you know, his thoughts on dropping the shoulder and hitting the guy or sliding.
5: Listen, it's danged if you do, danged if you don't. You know, you see a lot of guys pull up, and I'd rather not put my body on the line for someone else to take a shot. I'd rather go deliver the shot. So, obviously, if there's a big guy in front of me, I'd probably be getting down, but sometimes these smaller DBs and linebackers, it's, you know what, let's go find a way to get a couple more yards.
1: I'm going to plow through that guy. All right, so that's Josh's take on that. And, you know, Joe Brady met with the media yesterday via Zoom, and he was asked a little bit about the game-winning situation. Coming out of the two-minute warning in overtime, Bills kicker Tyler Bass drilled a game-winning 45-yarder. So that's the result they wanted, right? Brady believes the situation could have been handled, managed differently, and he talked about what he would do if he was doing that over.
6: I think the right decision to do right there is if you're not running, you know, we already fumbled. You go back to the, you know, obviously you're on the plane watching the Giants-Redskins game. They were in the same situation right after two-minute warning, and they fumbled the next play. You know, I don't think that's going through my mind right there, but it's like, you know, you watch all these situations. You know, we had just fumbled on the previous one, and look, I have all the trust in James, and I didn't want to run two QB sneaks with the thought process of, again, putting the ball in harm's way, taking some shots on Josh just to get, we knew we were already in line. So it's like, hey, do I just, hey, center the ball and just take two knees? You know, you go back 2 yards, but you don't give them, you know, they end up at worse if you miss. They get 45 seconds to, you know, they go 20 yards for the field goal. Big difference in 2 minute and you know, the 45 yard field goal and a 47 yard field goal percentages, you should still be good to go, right? And, you know, so if I had that opportunity again, look, I was convicted about it. You know, T-Bass was good to go. You know, the conversation we had in the huddle and upstairs was like, let's just go win the game right now. But, you know, instead to not give them that shot again, if we do miss, the best thing would be is to take two knees and saying, hey, the 45 and the 47 is not a big difference. It'd be a completely different story if the ball was a little further back. I'd be no indecision on taking knees if we were a little closer. We were just in that. It is a long field goal. We had just missed an extra point, but had the confidence in T-Bass. But that's when I do wish I probably took two knees and, you know, and then we kicked the game winner. And if anything, they'd have 45 seconds and not 2 minutes.
1: Although we saw them on their last drive, what, do it in a minute five? Yeah. Score a touchdown, so I don't know if that would have made a big difference. Either way, a little bit later on, though, in the press conference, he was asked about James Cook fumbling. And he said, you know, it's going to cost us football games. It's almost cost us one here. We can't confuse because we won that's okay. It's got to improve or the carries are going to decrease.
2: Yeah, he said it, man. Yeah, there was no messing around about that. That was pretty clear. So.
1: Yep. All right, so a little message sent there to James Cook. Can't continue. So that happened. Jim Leonard, let's talk about the Bills defense. You know, rewatching the second half will make Leonard probably sick to his stomach. In all, his defense gave up 33 first downs, 454 yards. Rams scored a touchdown on 3 consecutive possessions, the last of which forced overtime. Stafford, 40 of 54 passes for 383 yards and 3 touchdowns. Nacua caught 17 passes on 24 targets. By the way, 17 passes caught by Nacua is more than Josh Allen completed, which was 12. So Jim Leonard was asked a little bit about, you know, what can you do to try and limit a guy like Puka Nacua so he doesn't get 17 catches? He's a great player.
7: Yeah, he is a great player. Obviously, there was an element of what we were trying to do yesterday to keep the ball in front and force them to earn everything. In order to do that, you have to tackle well. You got to play great on third down and great in red zone. We didn't do that, right? So I mean, we sat there, I think we were 60 plays into the game going to the fourth quarter. We gave up 14 points, and we kind of did some of the things that we knew we needed to do to go in to have a chance to win, and then things fell apart in the fourth quarter. So we have to sustain. That's where the sustainability of what we're doing. You play that many snaps, it's hard to sustain against a great offense. Like, we have to get some bigger wins earlier in the game. I have to be more aggressive and helping us get off the field in some situations to help these guys just not get to that fourth quarter and be worn down. So there's a lot of blame to go around. It starts with me. Like, I gotta own a lot of it right now. And we're gonna get it better. We have to, right? That's what I'm here for, is to make this thing better and again put these guys in position to go challenge routes and get off the field.
1: You know, that was one of the things we saw a lot in the last few years. McDermott liked to rotate the defensive linemen in a lot. And one thing we've noted a few games here that, you know, some of these guys were not getting much rotation, that they needed their star players out there. But that's what happens. They're going to wear down. And that's why you want to rotate them and get a little rest.
2: But here's the thing, right?
1: Injuries play into all that as well.
2: Right. And, you know, it's one of the things that Joe Piscaglia was telling us. He's like, the drop-off from the starting guys straight down to the next one is, he said, it's a steep drop-off. So it's one of the reasons why they're probably staying on so long.
1: And, yeah, missing guys like Ed Oliver, things like that. But all right, next up for the Bills, they got the Raiders. It's a 4:25 game on Sunday. Bills are 5.5-point favorites. I should let you know, too, that the NFL has suspended Rams left tackle Alaric Jackson for 2 games for that post-game punch that he threw at Bradley Chubb. If you missed it, ESPN cameras caught Jackson exchanging jerseys with Bills defensive lineman Deion Walker at midfield when Chubb appeared to say something to Jackson. Jackson then turns around, hits him with a right hook right in the face. Rams tight end Colby Parkinson pulls him away. Bills players were pulling Chubb away. He said, you know, just emotions after a game, but it's a 2-game suspension for their start for their left tackle. That's a big deal.
2: Yeah, it is.
1: So there you go. That's a look at sports.
2: Coming up, stuff to do this weekend, including the Old First Ward Festival. It's the 4th annual. Sarah's going to be in to tell us about all that next.
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14: And right now you're just looking at, one issue right now. That's on the inbound 33. You have a one vehicle accident there, but they have the left lane blocked. That is right near Grider. It's pretty heavy, a pretty heavy delay, but it only goes back about half, three quarters of a mile there, back to about Suffolk, but moving really, really slow.
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1: It is now 9:29, and we've got 60 degrees, cloudy skies out there. Slight chance of a shower here before 10 o'clock. Otherwise, mostly cloudy today, not nearly as warm as yesterday. 64 degrees, west winds 8 to 10. Tonight, we'll see cloudy skies, and we'll drop all the way down to 44. Tomorrow, partly sunny with a high of only 61.
14: Headlines, Pope Leo diagnosed with lung cancer, lower lobe of the right lung, removed during surgery, the Vatican said in a statement, but no word on treatment, and they said there were no complications. Meanwhile, the death of a man ejected from the Six Flags Goliath roller coaster in Georgia, drawing attention mostly because in the United States, roller coasters, rides at amusement parks, they're not really regulated by the federal government. It falls to the states, and it's kind of a patchwork of rules.
1: Well, Bills made a couple roster moves yesterday. They have waived defensive back Anthony Kendall after he played against the Rams on Monday night, and they plan on bringing him back to the practice squad. And they signed outside linebacker Mike Dana to the roster, who they had released in order to sign cornerback Anthony Kendall for the Monday night game. And Drew Rosenhaus is saying that Tyreek Hill is close to being ready to come back to play football. Claims it could happen at any time. Not saying he's 100% just yet, but is that a guy the Buffalo Bills should be thinking about considering their problems they have at wide receiver?
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2: The donor was a man named Eric Dieters, an attorney and former co-owner of the regional pizza chain Snappy Tomato Pizza.
3: Oh, okay. To be clear, Kimberly Guilfoyle wasn't the only one asking for favors. Mr. Tomato also had specific favors he wanted from her.
2: He wanted her to lobby on his behalf to the IRS commissioner. He also wanted her to help him get in on Tucker Carlson's podcast. He wanted her to send a song he wrote to Kid Rock.
3: Trust me, you don't need to send a song to Kid Rock. He has plenty at home. Also, you don't need to bribe someone to get a song to Kid Rock. Just strap a CD to a beer can and throw it into his yard.
1: It is 9:31. 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
4: Hey, I'm Tyler Westcott. I'm here with Josh and the Dirty Rags. We're in New Orleans at the St. Rock Cemetery. Here's Blue Spirit Blues by Bessie Smith.

0: I think it's been proven October is the greatest month of the year. It's just everything's changing. You've got fall, spirits. This is the time we're offering things to the dead, the lost souls.
1: Nothing says good times like offering things to the dead.
0: Right. You end up, it's just one of those months. It's got a magic to it. And this year, it seems to be part of the fourth annual Old First Ward Art Festival. And Sarah Heidinger joins us this morning from Underground's Coffee. Good morning, Sarah. How are you?
2: Good morning, guys. It's so good to be here.
0: Keep in mind, it's coffee and a funeral home. So
2: yeah.
0: You are offering bagels.
1: Yeah,
0: we did.
2: Yes.
1: I believe you brought some in this morning, too. Thank you.
2: I did. Yeah, I brought you guys some of our sandwiches to munch on.
1: Are they breakfast sandwiches?
2: Yeah. We have the Johnny Appleseed, which is our fall sandwich, which I think maybe you were a fan of last year.
0: It's great stuff.
2: And the Colonel Francisco. So two of our best.
1: Very nice. Thank you.
0: Yeah. But this year's theme of storytelling and Samhain is Irish. So what is that?
2: Yeah. Samhain is it's a time of transition. It's from summer to winter. So light to dark, kind of. Removing the veil, kind of, otherworldly. So going from this world to the other world. So, we've kind of taken that and put a call out to artists to see what they would interpret from, Samhain and how they could make art for the community. So we have a lot of fun art that's based around the Irish theme of Samhain this year.
0: So Tyler Westcott is going to be part of this. He's with Folk Faces, but a bunch of different versions of this. And this is him with, as you mentioned, Josh and the Dirty Rags at a cemetery in New Orleans.
2: Yeah.
0: He's an interesting guy.
2: Tyler's so great. He's so talented. He brings so much to Buffalo. We're so excited to have Folk Faces headlining this year.
0: We're going to play a little Folk Faces.
1: I know they've been out at Borderland before.
2: Yeah, they play Borderland maybe every year, almost every year.
0: Yeah.
2: Yeah.
0: Wildly talented. And these guys are going to be playing, I don't know if you know what time, but later in the evening,
2: they
0: right?
2: They are at 7:45.
0: So this is the Old First Ward Art Festival, and it's 2 to 9 down next to the Old First Ward Community Center, and it's this Saturday, and you'll be able to see these guys.

0: Listen to him go. That's amazing.
1: Yeah, they just dropped a new album, too. It's on Spotify.
0: That's amazing. Yeah. All right, so they're going to be playing also. Crick Water is going to be back once again. And, you know, these guys play as well. Not too long ago, they did this for us.
2: We're going just to request this song.
0: What, just like our Freebird?
2: Yeah.
0: Play Closer to the Heart. You know we do other stuff.
2: Play Rush!

0: Crickwater's just solid. Start to finish. Crazy talented. So they're going to be playing. The Fiddle Witch is going to be there at one point.
1: Yeah, the Fiddle Witch is out of Rochester. We're really happy to have her joining us this year.
0: She plays fiddle, so it kind of makes sense.
2: Yeah. Is she a witch?
0: I mean, you do have a witch.
1: We're all a little witchy.
0: You do have a witch's tent.
1: We do. Yeah.
0: What goes on in the witch's tent?
1: I can't tell you. You have to come find out.
0: See, and I...
2: Or she'd have to cast a spell on you.
0: Yeah. There are two people you don't mess with. Dead Irishmen and witches.
1: And we have them all.
0: Yeah, that's the thing.
2: Bring your own Eye of Newt.
0: You know, Andy, Marissa, and the band from The Echoes, they're going to be playing as well. I love this recording that they did.

0: You know, Left Bank, and they do a lot of 70s stuff. On occasion, they'll do the Grassroots. Yeah. So you'll see the Echoes. I think they're playing at 6:30. All right, and then at 7:30, there is the annual Puppet Parade.
1: What
0: is the Puppet Parade?
1: So the Puppet Parade is something we started last year. Emma Britton is an artist that has worked with the kids at the community center. And last year, the kids and her designed a giant puppet that we still have. And so it kind of spun off, and they're working together to make another puppet this year. And so you know, we have some different masks. They're on theme this year, you know, celebrating Samhain. So people are welcome to join in the parade.
2: You can come bring your own puppet.
1: You can bring your own puppet. You can bring your own mask. You can come, and we have a few extra that we'll share with you. You know, you can join in without a mask.
0: So the but the puppet parade sort of started as what, like a goof, and then it turned into something huge?
1: No, I think the making of the puppet was intentional. We wanted to do something. We always like to tie in something with the kids at the community center, so they get to participate leading up to the festival. So they were making it as part of like a workshop at the community center. And last year's theme was about the worker. So Emma and the kids created a lot of like paper mache tools and stuff. And so we thought it would be fun to parade that puppet around. And then it was all of our favorite part of the festival. And I think some of the festival goers as well. So we decided to bring it back this year.
0: What's wrong with dressing up?
1: Yeah, we're going to add on new puppets every year and see how weird we can make it.
2: Is there alcohol being served here?
1: Yeah, always. It's the first one.
2: Oh, okay.
1: Word,
2: all right.
1: You know?
0: even if there wasn't,
1: yeah,
0: well,
1: we have
0: people bring it.
1: 42 North Brewing does the beer tent for us, which is really awesome.
2: The puppet makers.
1: yeah, different types of puppet makers. But yeah,
2: you become a puppet after drinking enough
1: of
2: it, right?
1: So you can be drunk or sober to walk in the puppet parade, you know?
0: Yeah. edibles, and they're going to be.
1: Hey, no comment.
0: We're not talking.
1: You do what you want to. There's a great store nearby, though. You can stop on the way.
0: That's true. It's always around. Then art. And you know, one of the cool things about this is you spend a lot of time making sure that there's a huge representation of art. And so the AKG van's going to be there, right?
1: Yeah. We have the AKG art truck comes. SIPA comes, and they do like a dark room in the street where you can make blueprints. We have... You know, there's things for all ages, all skill levels. You don't have to know how to make art to come participate. Everything is on theme this year with Samhain. So we have some cool matchbox little altar kits that one of the artists is making. Stitch Buffalo is going to be there doing a community fabric piece down the street that everyone can participate in. There's pumpkin painting. There's shadow puppets. You know, there's a projection of a scary movie later at Duende after the festival wraps up on the silo. We're projecting some fun ghost films by one of the artists. So it's kind of an all immersive day. You can do stuff. You can not do stuff. You can walk around. You can kind of just soak it all in.
2: I see breakdancing on the website.
1: Yeah, we did breakdancing. We did. We have done breakdancing, you know. I don't think we have that this year, but it doesn't mean you can't just come and do it
2: just
1: on your
2: break
1: own.
2: Out.
0: Right.
1: We do have
2: during the puppet parade. I'm just going to break dance in the street.
1: We have some hula hoops, you know, if you want to just get weird in the middle of the street, that's there for you.
0: That's the thing, right? I mean, the more events you could create that are just more weird, the better. That's,
2: especially if I stop at that store down the street.
1: Yeah, we all just need more time to make art, right?
0: Well, and then you even have tarot card readings.
1: Yes, we have tarot card readings this year.
0: The person who's doing the readings, licensed?
1: There's a couple,
0: insured?
1: Yeah.
2: Insured?
1: Yeah. New York State, insured.
0: You got to have a license for this stuff, man. New York State will screw around.
1: We follow all the rules.
0: Yeah. All right.
1: Yeah. We got all the permissions from all the county, city, state, you know.
2: They're notarized and bonded, so they're good to go.
0: Yeah. Because you don't want some hack just reading your cards and then send you on a wild goose chase.
1: Yeah, right. Yeah, you know, you take that with a grain of salt. Know your reader. Get to know them.
0: Yeah. And of course, you're going to have folk faces.
1: Yeah. And we're so excited to have them. Yeah. Thank me a nurse and
0: I'm going to get drunk at the bar. One more thing, Sarah. Sarah Heidinger in from Underground's Coffee. What's going on at the coffee joint?
1: Oh, you know, it's our favorite month of the year. But we got a lot of fall favorite drink specials, obviously, like some pumpkin pie lattes that the people love. The sandwich I brought you, Johnny Appleseed, that's our favorite sandwich of the year. It's homemade apple butter, egg, bacon, cheese on a panini pressed bagel that's really to die for.
2: Oh, damn.
1: Pun intended. So that's available all month long. You know, we're getting ready for the holiday season, stocking up on cool stuff from other local artists to sell in the shop. We've been doing a lot more of that this year. We making some upgrades to the building. Got some fresh paint going on, so it's
0: nice.
1: Looking a little prettier.
0: It is the only coffee shop in a funeral home, as far as we could tell, within Western New York, possibly the state
1: that I know of.
0: Yeah. So and we've asked you before about weird stuff you may have found inside of there. Nothing that really comes to mind.
1: No, we did have like a ghost hunter come, and they declared it inconclusive. But we do have issues with the electricity often, which, you know, if you're into paranormal stuff, that tends to be how spirits travel. So,
0: or it's
2: do you have themes for your coffee based on the funeral home, like Wake the Dead Brew?
1: Our sandwiches are named after dead people connected to buffalo or coffee, and then. Okay. We have our custom blend. We roast our own coffee in the shop. So our custom blend of coffee is called our white light, like go towards the light when you die.
2: Okay.
1: And those are all named after dead females. So we have like the Notorious RGB, Thank You for Being a Blend, which is named after the Golden Girls.
2: Okay.
1: Thank you
2: for being a blend.
1: Exactly. You get it. Yeah, so we have a lot of fun. You know, we like to say start your day before it ends and take a coffee break. You've earned it, but you are NED, you know. It's the death. We're heavy on the death at Underground.
0: Yeah, I have to. Sarah, best of luck with this. It's the 4th annual Old First Ward Art Festival, 2 to 9, next to the Old First Ward Community Center in Buffalo. And you're going to have a great time. Thanks for coming in. Thanks so much, guys.
1: It's nice to be here again.
3: Getting ready to record.
0: So there you go. And you'll even see folk faces and the rest of the bands. It is a hell of a lineup. 716-210-9797. Take a break. 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
1: 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You have multiple vehicles in the left lane. They have the cones up. Make sure you're moving over. Obviously, you have to move over there. But definitely not as big of a jam up as we did have even a half hour ago. Things are moving along pretty well. Just make sure you're moving over. It's the only thing to note out on the roads at the moment.
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3: It is now 9:52, and we are looking at a cloudy day today. So forecast, it looks like, will be cloudy. 64 will be your high. We're at 60 currently. West winds, 9 to 11 miles per hour. Cloudy tonight, down to 44. Tomorrow, partly sunny with a high of 61.
4: Headlines and the only televised debate of the campaign for governor in the state of New York. Governor Kathy Hochul, Democrat, Republican challenger Bruce Blakeman, went back and forth. Kathy pointed out her accomplishments, including cutting taxes for joint filers and the rebate checks for utility bills. Rob Blakeman, he noted as leader of Nassau County, he had not raised property taxes. Meanwhile, Breeze Airlines will be starting up in Buffalo. The Buffalo News reports that this low-cost airline will be starting next summer. $49 looks like trips to Raleigh-Durham, Myrtle Beach, and Charleston, South Carolina.
3: Sabres lost in a shootout last night, 4-3. The final score up in Montreal. They play Toronto tomorrow night. That will be up at the Maple Leafs home arena at 7 p.m. on MSG. And then back to Montreal for Saturday night. We got baseball tonight. It's going to be Milwaukee at the Dodgers. 8 o'clock start on Fox Sports 1. Milwaukee leads that series 2-0. And it looks like Shohei Ohtani, while the rumors were he was going to be benched, will be playing tonight.
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4: What's up? 716-210-9797. Two interesting things came out of this, right? So first, hobbies that seem relaxing but are stressful deep down. One included crocheting and knitting. And we're like, how is that? But apparently it can be. Jerry from Amherst texted in, my wife crochets, knits. The only stressful thing for me is listening to what to make next and what type of yarn. Apparently very stressful. Rich in Tonawanda checked in. He said...
3: Rich?
4: Yeah.
3: Okay.
7: Ask Rich.
3: We asked him.
7: You better call him.
4: Mm. We asked Rich, and what he said was growing indoor marijuana can be stressful, from my experience. Marijuana is a pain in the ass. You know, he's like, it's a weed. No, marijuana is like that high maintenance... friend, relative, wife, husband, whatever the case may be. Just marijuana is a pain in the ass. Yeah, sure, you get high off of it, but oh.
3: You mean growing it's a pain in the ass?
4: Just a, yep. Okay. Oh, yeah, very finicky.
8: The stickiest of the icky.
4: Yeah, very finicky. Closing audio this morning, and that's the other thing. So this poor woman, she goes to the doctor because she's had an allergic reaction to a cat, and she thinks that should be the end of it. So she goes... and it's like one of those urgent care places. And they give her a shot, and they say, we'll be right back. And then 40 minutes later, she's still sitting there. And then realized, apparently, the place is closed. And now she's locked in and trapped. Happened in New Hampshire. Her name is Tia Chandler.
9: I popped my head out and said, hello, hello. Very shocking. Just like, I can't believe this just happened to me. Because literally, when I was thinking in my head, sitting there at 10 past 8, I was like, they would never lock me in. That's crazy talk. That only happens in movies or on a show. About 10 past 8, I was like, huh, it's kind of quiet. Not sure what's going on. And then I felt a little funny because you always feel funny popping out of the door when you're in a doctor's office. As soon as I got near the door and pressed the door immediately, and it was so shrill and loud, it startled me. Maybe let them know and remind them that you're in the room if you're there near close.
4: Yep. And so, you know, we've asked, like, did you get stuck somewhere in Western New York? And so Forest Lawn Cemetery, a couple of other cemeteries, places like that. But then elevators. We got this text from Doug. Guys, I was doing overnight construction. Got stuck in an elevator in the old Petrie building at about 1 o'clock in the morning for like 10 minutes. Seemed like an hour. Then it finally started up again. But frightening, right? And so you have that. But then there's this other great text. Elevator Bob texted in. And he goes, true story. I was stuck in an elevator at an elevator convention. We were screwing around, jumping up and down. We had too many beers in us. Next thing you know, the elevator just stopped. And we were stuck for like an hour and a half. Gone. But I had a text.
3: I do that as a kid. We jump, and then, you know, as the floor, as it stops, you know, you either jam you or you go extra high.
4: Yeah. But so I'm like, wait a second. You're at an elevator convention. You're an elevator repair guy. How do you get stuck in there for an hour? He goes, ah.
3: They were drunk.
4: He said everybody was drunk. Who knows? All right. Well, that's it for today's show. Nothing else we could do.
3: That's what you do at an elevator convention.
4: Right. You get drunk and you get stuck in an elevator.
3: How are we having it on a one-floor building?
4: I know. Thanks for listening. Back tomorrow at 6. Where do you want to end?
3: All right. Well, Jim Jacka is on the way. He's got your 10 a.m. commercial-free jumpstart. Going to kick that off with a little George Thorogood. Don't forget, Foreigner is your Rocktober Artist of the Day. So there'll be all kinds of Foreigner treats for you throughout the day today. And, of course, it is Wednesday. That means business time.
5: We'll do another song.

That's right, baby. Girl, tonight we're gonna make love. You know how I know, baby? 'Cause it's Wednesday. And Wednesday night is the night that we make love. Tuesday night's the night that we go and visit your mother, but Wednesday night is the night that we make love. 'Cause everything is just right. Conditions are perfect. There's nothing good on TV. Conditions are perfect. You're leaning close and say something sexy like, I might go to bed, I've got work in the morning. I know what you're trying to say, baby. You're trying to say, oh yeah, it's business time. It's business time.

0: Next thing you know, we're in the bathroom brushing our teeth. That's all part of it, that's foreplay. Then you go sort out the recycling. That's not part of it, but it's still very important. Then we're in the bedroom. You're wearing that ugly old baggy t-shirt from that team building exercise you did for your old work. And it's never looked better on you. Team building exercise 99. Oh, you don't know what you're doing to me. I remove my jeans, but trip over them because I still got my shoes on. But then I turn it into a sexy dance. Next thing you know, I'm down to just my socks. And you know when I'm down to just my socks what time it is. It's time for business. It's business time.
1: It's business. It's business time.
0: You know when I'm down to just my socks, it's time for business. That's why they call business socks.

0: 2 minutes. When it's with me, you only need 2 minutes, 'cause I'm so intense. 2 minutes in heaven is better than 1 minute in heaven. You say something like,
1: is that it?
0: I know what you're trying to say. You're trying to say, oh yeah, that's it. Then you tell me you want some more. Well, I'm not surprised. But I'm quite sleepy.
2: It's business. It's business time.
0: Business hours are over.

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1: Yeah, can I get a fish sandwich?
2: It was mayhem.
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6: 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I think I got your number. 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

Your Rocktober Artist of the Day today, Foreigner here on 97 Rock. I am Jack. It's a little bit cool. This morning was maybe the most comfortable ride in. Like, it was just really enjoyable. It was decent. It was different than yesterday, where I don't know if you noticed it, in the afternoon, you know, when I got home, I mowed the lawn. And I was like, oh, you know, I'll wear a hoodie and I'll put on some sweatpants because it might be a little cool. And I'm out there in the front yard sweating up near 80, maybe even 80. It felt unnatural to be wearing that much clothing and then sweating my ass off. Not that I don't need to sweat off some pounds. It just felt unnatural. It was weird. And it was super bright. I mean, it was gorgeous. Just felt strange for some reason. Today is much cooler than that. And I think that's what Trent said. Maybe snow Friday?

Heart Crazy on You here on 97 Rock, the voice of the Bills, local radio made here in Buffalo. I've had a few. A fifth of you really surprised me. Really, you don't regret anything? Regrets. Oh, you've got a couple. That's how the song goes, right? On the way.

so how about we take this offline to pivot and circle back so we can touch base on our collective synergy? Yeah, just forget all that. Just crank up 97 Rock, okay?

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This really kind of surprised me. I'm not going to give up mine. I think you probably know with mine. But biggest regrets. Okay. Biggest regret. I mean, there's little ones, there's big ones, there's catastrophic ones. Things where they're like, if you could go back with your knowledge, yeah, there's a million things I would change. Mainly, most of it is my own doing. What is the biggest regret? 22% of people said, I don't have any big regrets. Really? Like, you've never done something where you look back at it and you're like, oh, damn, I shouldn't have done that. Like, I constantly, it's like a back, an invisible backpack that I wear, carrying around that regret. And I will always feel guilty about it. Even if I've been absolved of it, or somebody's like, you know what, don't worry about that anymore. I don't care. Always. The missteps. Missteps from when I was a kid, in high school, growing up. I care. Work. I carry that regret. And I always will. But 22% don't have any big regrets. 15% said, well, it's probably related to something romantic. 10% career or work. 8% family, 7% money, and then it just goes down. Yeah, all of those. All of this bag that I'm carrying is heavy.

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1: 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You could be there. You'll get, obviously, seats and airfare and three nights hotel and $1,000 to spend on your holiday wish list. I will have another keyword for you coming up in just about an hour here on 97 Rock.

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In the middle of a double shot here for your Rocktober Artist of the Day today. That is Foreigner. A lot of great stuff today. B-sides, live tracks. Obviously, there'll be your live tune at 2 a little bit later on. Some stories from behind the music as we are doing it all almost halfway through. Your Rocktober Artist of the Day is Foreigner. Another one coming up in just a moment.

to the window in like the one room that we're usually hanging out in. And I still have the window AC unit in there. He turns it on. He goes, man, I'm hot. I'm like, you, like, I just haven't had a chance to put that away yet. 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I was like, no, no, no, no, no, no, no, no, no. We keep the AC off now. 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I could not believe that he turned on the window unit. 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What? This is mid-October. 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That thing's going in the basement today.

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1: 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You're also going to pick up a pair of tickets to go see Britt Floyd with the BPO. And your subject for your College of 97 Rock Knowledge today is Sir Elton John. I'm just reading a little bit about Sir Elton. Did you know he's a massive photograph collector? Over 7,000 fine art photographs. That is his biggest collection. But your question today, he was so into something else that they made him chairman of it. Here is Elton talking about that.
2: They asked me to become a director a couple of months ago. I was delighted. I said yes immediately. I think I have a lot to offer. I like the play. The people in this have always given me a tremendous welcome everywhere I've gone.
1: All right. They made him director and chairman of what? He was so into it. Was it A, the English Countryside Cattle Company? B, his favorite soccer club? Or C, was it the Fish Fry and Yorkshire Pudding Association of Great Britain? He loved this thing so much that eventually he became the chairman of it. What was it? English Countryside Cattle Company, his favorite soccer club, or the Fish Fry and Yorkshire Pudding Association of Great Britain? Starting with caller number 9, 716-210-9797.
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21: They asked me to become a director a couple of months ago. I was delighted. I said yes immediately. I think I have a lot to offer. I like the play. The people in this have always given me a tremendous welcome everywhere I've gone.
22: And that is Sir Elton John talking about when he became the director and chairman of what? Something that he had loved for a long, long time. Was it A, the English Countryside Cattle Company? B, his favorite soccer team? Soccer club, whatever you want to call it. Or C, the Fish Fry and Yorkshire Pudding Association of Great Britain. What did he eventually become chairman of? That is your question for the College of 97 Rock Knowledge today. 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
23: Oh, it's Darlene Kroll.
22: What up, Darlene? How you doing today?
23: Oh, man. I hope I win.
22: Well, I hope you do, too. What are you up to today?
23: What's that? Oh, shopping.
22: Oh, shopping. All right. Okay. Spending that hard-earned
23: dough. So much better.
22: Well, thank you very much. Yeah, it's been a long road, you know. Almost there, 100%. I appreciate that, Darlene. All right, so we got some Elton John here. And you need your multiple choice again. Something he loves so much that they made him chairman of it.
23: I would say letter B.
22: It was his favorite soccer club. And as we're going to find out, not only did they make him chairman and director, with his shrewd moves, basically he's like the GM, think Brandon Bean, he takes him to the championship.
23: Oh, cool.
22: So he's good at soccer, too, at least knowing how to do soccer stuff.
23: Oh, yeah.
22: Great job, Darlene. You're going to pick up the College of 97 Rock Knowledge Diploma. You also got a pair of tickets to go check out Britt Floyd when they do Animals 50 with the BPO.
23: Awesome. Awesome. Thank you.
22: All righty, Darlene. You just hang on. Yes, it was the Watford Football Club.
24: Elton John was chairman at Watford when the club achieved its greatest successes, a place in the FA Cup final and promotion to the First Division.
21: They asked me to become a director a couple of months ago. I was delighted. I said yes immediately. I think I have a lot to offer football and a lot to offer this club. I love football. I like to play. The people in this sport have always given me a tremendous welcome everywhere I've gone.
22: And he was really very good at it. Now, he bought like a little bit of the team, and then in 76, he becomes chairman. Now, over in that kind of league, you get promoted if you do really well. They were a fourth division club, not very good. Elton invests, makes some shrewd moves, gets rid of some players, brings in some others, gets him to the first division by 82. Unbelievable. Then he's like, nah, you know, I kind of got this other career going on too. I'm a music guy. So he leaves. But then he comes back again in 96, takes them to the Premier League from the third division that time. Unbelievable. He is the honorary life president of the club. That would be the Watford Football Club, but their greatest successes came under Elton John's stewardship. That's pretty amazing. That is your College of 97 Rock Knowledge for the day today, where we learn a little bit about one of your favorite artists or favorite tunes, or sometimes just about the interesting lives that they lead. We will play again tomorrow a little bit after 11, right here on 97 Rock.

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But you know as well as we do that statistics lie.

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2: British Airways flight had to land immediately in Chicago, causing rapid descent. Everyone on the flight was fine. If I'm on a plane right now and it starts rapid descent, I'm rushing the cockpit.
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0: There's some TV show, I'll have to find it for you, but they're like, would you be able to? And they put people in those situations.
2: Right.
0: Like, we need a pilot, you don't know how to fly a plane, would you be able to land it? Mm-hmm. And that was like the episode. They would just have random, everyday people. Okay, here's a situation, you gotta land it. In almost every instance, they crashed into a mountainside. Or they took it right into the ground.
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0: And you know what we do? 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Whatever you want to hear. If I got it, I play it. And if I don't, then I will research it and find a good copy and hopefully get it on the air for you.

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1: And we've made it to your Workforce Lunch Break, 716-210-9797. That's how you get your request to me. Now, I got this is kind of a twofold one, which I thought was kind of neat. It says, hi, well, Gwen texted in, 716-210-9797. Hi, well, today is my birthday, so I'm going to try a request. Dear Prudence, The Beatles, or Rush? Something for Nothing. My two favorite bands. I hope you can play one. Thank you. Well, Gwen, how can we resist? Especially when Lisa also texted. Hey, Jack, Lisa from Cheektowaga. Today is Gwen's birthday. See, we're like one big family. That's what I mean. We all hang out here. Everyone's welcome, unless you're a hater. So for Gwen, happy birthday from me and Lisa. Dear Prudence, by request. 97 Rock.

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0: Derek and the Dominoes here on 97 Rock, the voice of the Bills. 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We're going to do a little dreamin' right after the break with a great request. I know I haven't played it before. And if you are looking for something to eat today for your traditional noontime lunch hour, what do we got today? It is Emergency Nurses Day. Yeah. Tough-ass job. Super important. Top spinning day. When was the last time you played with a top? Well, I don't know. Once they created video games, didn't care anymore. It's National Fossil Day. It's National Curves Day. Be proud of them curves. Those curves deserve... I forgot how that goes. It's also Pet Obesity Day. I mean, animals have curves, too. Stop Bullying Day. Absolutely. Don't be an ass. Everyone's welcome unless you're a hater. If you're bullying somebody, you're stupid. It's National Take Your Parents to Lunch Day. I'm unfortunately working. I cannot do that today. And if you are looking for something to eat today, oh yeah, it is National Baking Week, so bake something, whatever you want. Was it Yorkshire pudding the other day? Do one of them. Or, so nice you had it twice, it is National Dessert Day. Have dessert for lunch. I generally don't, you know me, I'm not a big sweets person, so when they're like, would anybody like dessert? No. I don't. Like, I ate enough for the regular meal that I don't need all the extra sugar and stuff afterwards. You would probably hate going out to eat with me. I never order dessert. And I'll answer for everybody else. No, we don't need any.
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0: Tis your workforce lunch break, 716-210-9797 is how you get your request into me. If I have it, I play it. You know, it's never anything personal. Either I have it or I don't. If I don't, I try and find it, and then I try and shoot it up the chain or whatever that phrase is, get it approved, get a good copy, and that's the way we do it. I keep a log of every single request that I get during the workforce lunch break here on 97 Rock. I have never had this one. From a guy who calls quite a bit, but I thought it was great. 97 Rock, who dis?
18: Hey, it's Tucker Ernie.
19: What's hey, Ernie, on, what's dude? Up? What's going on?
18: Oh, not much, man. But I heard something that my brother always plays. He was listening to some Dream Theater. Can you please tell me what kind of Dream Theater you got?
19: If anything,
18: if not, just play. How about up? Just play. Pull Me Under.
19: All right, let me see if I can fit it. It's a longer jam, so.
18: Okay, but.

Long, long way from home. That is your Rocktober Artist of the Day today. That is Foreigner. I am Jack. It's your workforce lunch break, 716-210-9797. We began the hour with a request from birthday girl Gwen. And Lisa also texted in, hey, can we do something for Gwen? And now I get a text from, well, it was from a little bit ago, but from Paul, from Sloan. Hi, my name is Paul. I'd like to wish Gwen a wonderful happy birthday, who is my neighbor. That is pretty. Look at this woman. She is the center of the universe today. Just amazing. Now we're going to go to some more requests here. I got to find his text. There he is. Ken. Ken texted in 716-210-9797. Not the first time he's texted this either. Jack, I hope you're feeling better. Can we hear some Grateful Dead, possibly? Sugar Magnolia, Ken from the Falls. Can we hear Sugar Magnolia from the Dead, please? Ken from the Falls. Ken from the Falls. We can do that, buddy. By request. Some Dead. On 97 Rock.

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21: And welcome back, my friends, to the show that does sometimes end. It is your workforce lunch break on this Wednesday. Here on 97 Rock, I am Jack. I've been taking your requests this hour. 716-210-9797. Everyone is welcome. You just can't be a hater. If you are, just, you know, keep on stepping. Keep on going. Got to talk to a lot of my friends today. A lot of my friends. Looking through my magic mirror, I see you, Mike. I see you, Garrett, down in Texas. I see you, Greg, north of the border. I see you, 341-479. Let me say, tons of great requests. Everybody's request is great. There's a different reason for everybody's want. If I have it, I play it. If I don't, I try to find it. Never anything personal. Sometimes, you know, it might be a leftover a couple days later. 479 and 975. Yes, Captain Jacka is in the chair. 480-994, my friend. And I see you, Jim, and I see you, Lumpy. Lumpy and I talking about sweating yesterday. And then also, even when it's cold out, I remember going through this, and he does that too. It's freezing-ass cold, and you're sweating. Drives me nuts. Like, there's no reason I should be ruining a shirt. And Lisa, good to talk to you. And Ken. And, of course, birthday girl Gwen. And 905, well, that's a 905 area code. North of the border, 347 there. Got a 228 area code. Mailman Sam checking on me. Thank you very much. Dave in Tampa checking on me. Hopefully things are safe down there. 390, I'm working on it. Let me see if I can do it when I'm done here today, okay? And Tom and Snoozer, who says he'll pay his share, but don't let me say no to dessert for the table. I get that. Okay, that's fine. And Chuck in Williamsville, he says, go Bills. And Rich Derby and Andy, of course, as well. All you are my friends. Glad we got to talk together. Spend an hour listening to music and doing our thing and listening to some different stuff. Like, that's totally what it is all about. And you make the hour the best hour of the day. Let's get another request or two in here, can we? Let's go to the phones, and I believe I got a caller from Delaware. Gina from Delaware, what up?
22: Me and my coworker, we listen to you all the time, every day. We smile, we talk to you on the radio like you're right with us. It's a gorgeous day in Delaware. We would love to hear some canned heat going to the country and go Bills, go Sabres.
21: We can do that, Gina. I'll find a spot for it.
22: I appreciate you, and get well, Jacka. We need you, buddy.
21: Thanks, Gina.
22: Take care.

0: A little bit of Loverboy here on 97 Rock, the voice of the Bills. I am Jack, on the way for you. I'm going to hang out with Jack and Diane. We'll also get to your October Artist of the Day in just a little bit as well. And, well, Loverboy, right? You could be a Loverboy with someone else, maybe yourself. Apparently, we don't do that anymore. I am kind of shocked. We are not Loverboys with ourselves coming up.
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It is 97 Rock on this Wednesday afternoon, local radio made here in Buffalo. I'm Jacka. I thought this was really quite interesting, and I don't know who they talked to, but it's from Playboy magazine. They talked to thousands of Gen Zers, so that's people between 18 and 29, and simply put, they found that both men and women are having less sex, even the solo kind. And they said about half of women in this age range and about a third of men have not, even the solo variety, especially the solo variety, in the last 3 months. 3 months. 3 months. They tried to give explanations here. Fitness trends, social media challenges, cutting back on that. Watching stuff can be bad for your health or reduce the experience. I'm shocked. 3 months? It's free entertainment.

0: 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About an hour from now, I'm going to give you another keyword if you want to go see Trans-Siberian Orchestra. Full trip on us and $1,000 to spend on your holiday wish list. It is never too early. I've already started dog earing. Is that what it is? Dog earing things, bookmarking things. What the hell is that phrase? You know what I mean. Already thinking about different things to get people. If you're looking to get out of town, $1,000 to spend on your wish list, 3 nights hotel. You want to go see Trans-Siberian Orchestra in the city of your choosing. I will give you another keyword coming up in about an hour.
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0: That's right, digging through everything in our 97 Rock archive. It is your Rocktober Artist of the Day every single day throughout this month. So we're only halfway through, man. B-sides, live tracks, album sides, rare stuff, some of the stories behind the tunes as well. A lot of stuff that you're like, oh, I forgot about that tune. It's your month of Rocktober. Your artist of the day today is Foreigner. This is That Was Yesterday.

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2: And your live tune at 2 today, of course, is your Rocktober Artist of the Day. And their raging libido. Passionate and fiery. Oh, yeah. And here it's used to indicate a raging libido. You might have 103-degree temperature, which means you probably go to the doctor and get something checked out. Nah. An after-show rendezvous is just what he needs. You're live tuned to 2.
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0: Police on 97 Rock, the voice of the Bills. 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Still to come, we're going to take a little shelter, and then we will learn a little something about something. You ever had macadamia nuts? Man, they are rich. They're when they're salted right, and the origin of all of them. We're going to learn something coming up.
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Rolling Stones and Gimme Shelter on 97 Rock. Jack, hanging out with you in the 2 o'clock hour. Of course, you know me, every weekday workday in the 2 p.m. hour. I like to learn a little something, something about something, get some knowledge nuggets up inside of my brain. I haven't had them in a while. I always forget to buy them. I've been buying pumpkin seeds lately. I do like macadamia nuts, though. Buttery. Just, oh, yeah. Get the salt and pepper ones. I got to look for those again. Absolutely delicious. Did you know they come from Australia? I did not. Did you? Did you know they almost all come from Australia, which is wild. They can trace the origin of certain nuts and species, and you know, we all had to come from some blob monster that crawled out of some primordial ooze, right? We all started there, right? Somewhere long ago. And they can trace it back, which I'll get into that. You know, when something is the origin of something, usually it transforms, but that changes their DNA. How did a plant begin? I guess it might have been two different ones, and they germinated together, something like that. 70% of the world's macadamia nuts can be traced back to a single Australian tree. And then it, like, flowered, blossomed. I don't know. They planted it elsewhere. I'm not really sure how that worked. 70% of the macadamia nuts go back to a single tree. In Australia. That's crazy. That's wild. I think there's a movie coming. I forgot what that movie's called. But it's the guy who donated his stuff. And now there's like hundreds of kids that have his DNA. That is what this tree is. Hopefully they don't return, you know, all the macadamia nuts. They don't return to that single tree looking for some money or something.

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1: 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Have you ever played the College of 97 Rock Knowledge? 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Just as I thought.

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0: 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Our Rocktober featured artist of the day is Western New York's finest. We got Lou Gramm and the boys from Foreigner coming up in just a bit. If there's anything you want me to throw in on the big drive home, just let me know. 716-210-9797.
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I love it. I the window shook a little bit in the studio. I had that cranked on 97 Rock. I'm sorry. Love me some Twisted Sister. It's Megan Carter. Now it's time to take it down a couple notches before our Rocktober featured artist of the day, Foreigner, after Elton John on the Big Drive Home.

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1: 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I promise you, it's going to be a good one. Hey, it's Megan Carter. This has been on repeat in my head for some reason. Maybe.

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0: keeps getting closer and closer, but Lou Graham going to be just up the thruway a little bit in Rochester for a show in December at Codex Center. And that's why they are our Foreplay at Four and our Rocktober featured artist of the day here on 97 Rock. 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
0: So far, your major roadways, the 90, the 190, the 290, 33, all looking okay. So far, we are seeing some backup on the 190 northbound as you pass through downtown from about Elm Street to the Peace Bridge. But, you know, that's typical for this time of day. We'll keep you posted, of course, if there's any major incidents here on 97 Rock, 96.9. 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

0: You can call me Santa Carter if you want to, because I'm just bringing these gifts of all these concert tickets on the big drive home. Yeah, okay. I don't want to hear that it's too early about Christmas, because Halloween decorations have been up in my neighborhood since basically July. Anyway, your chance to see the Trans-Siberian Orchestra at the U.S. stop of your choice is going to be coming up with our national keyword at 5:10. Also, a little bit after that, another shot to go see Nickelback at Key Bank Center, March 24th. 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
0: We're seeing on the cameras a crash on the 190 North just past exit 20. That's Long Road towards Niagara Falls. The left lane is going to be shut down there, and that's going to be causing some backup in these next few minutes on your big drive home. Also, your typical congestion on the 190 North as well from about Elm Street as you pass through downtown to the Peace Bridge. We'll keep you posted. 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

0: on Mr. Floyd. Will you accept the charge from the United States? No, he hung up. 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I wonder why he hung up. Is there supposed to be someone out there besides your register to answer?
1: Hello?
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2: Like, I'd rather fall than trip, you know? Because when you fall, you could just lay there and not look at anybody that saw you do it. Right? You just look at the ground, go, I know what I did. 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Why do I want to make eye contact? That's like saying, hey, why don't you share the lowest point in my life with me right now? Like, the worst trip ever. Like, have you guys ever thought there was a step up or a step down? Right? And there wasn't? Man, that hurts. Right? Because whether it's up or down, my leg goes like that. Right? And time stops. I'm like, holy cow. I'm just going to cool out right here for a second. And I'm going to wait for my knee to pop out of my hip. And then I'll catch up, you guys. And then I'll be right along. Right, and my friends are like, are you crying? And I'm like, no, I'm not. It's, you know, I saw somebody litter.
0: And, 5 o'clock funnies, 97 Rock.

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0: An earlier crash on the 190 North just past exit 20 in Niagara Falls is still causing some backup. The left lane was closed there. They're starting to clear that up, but that's still causing congestion to the 290 interchange. 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
5: 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Hey, it's Megan Carter. In minutes, just a little bit after Hendrix, is your shot to go see Nickelback coming March 24th to Key Bank Center.

pretty excited. 2027 is looking like a good year for Key Bank Center, especially with all the good shows that are going to be coming to town. Nickelback is going to be there March 24th. You could go. Be caller number 9 right now if you want in. 716-210-9797.

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0: 97 Rock is at 96.9, local radio made right here in Buffalo. How's it going? It's Megan Carter, 716-210-9797. I was looking for caller number 9 to go see some Nickelback that's going to be coming in 2027. What's your name?
1: Ken Gaughan.
0: Hello, Ken. Wow, where are you calling from, Ken?
1: Orchard Park.
0: Well, OP, Ken, you're going to see Nickelback
1: at KeyBank Center. Yes. Oh, my gosh.
0: Yep, caller number 9 gets you in there on March 24th. You can tell your friends to get their tickets at livenation.com. But, yeah, yours are on us. So don't try to be, too bougie about it.
1: Thank you so much. I mean, this is on my punch list. I've done skydiving, and I've done a lot of other stuff. And I always wanted to see Nickelback. Thank you.
0: This is my second bucket list in a row. Yesterday, also, somebody said Nickelback was on their bucket list, too. So I'm glad.
1: Yes.
0: Actually, I didn't do it. I didn't do it at all. I just told you to call. You did it.
1: I'm trying to hit concerts that I missed in my earlier years, and this is one of them. Thank you so much.
0: Honestly, I'm really excited, too. You're kind of making me cry a little bit. Your next chance to win is tomorrow on your big drive home, right around the same time here on 97 Rock.

0: 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Hey, it's Megan Carter. If you missed Shred and Reagan this morning, you're going to be needing to catch up on Jay Skursky from the Buffalo News about what he had to say about Monday night's what they call an instant classic against LA. Also, Spencer Brown going to be on tomorrow. I'm sure he has a lot to say. He had a, some things that happened. So I'm hoping to get some details. And if you miss it, by the way, tomorrow morning, which, like I said, I work afternoon, so I'm not going to lie, I love you. I love you, Shred and Reagan, but sometimes I miss the show. 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
1: 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More chances to win tomorrow, but first, our Rocktober featured artist of the day. 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

0: 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Local radio made right here in Buffalo. Hello, my name is Megan Carter. Got some Ram Jam coming up. My best band name ever. Maybe some Journey, some Steve Miller Band all coming up.
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What I like to say is I'm not crying, you're crying. Or just blame Steven Tyler. Yeah, it's totally his fault. 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It's Megan Carter. 716-210-9797. Some Black Betty. I love me some Ram Jam. Do not take that the wrong way. Don't be weird.

0: 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Some Zeppelin coming up in just a little bit. Maybe some Journey on the way, too. And 716-210-9797.
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1: I guess that's the whole thing about fall, is the lights do start to go down a little bit earlier. It's Megan Carter. Remember like a month ago when it was still light out? If you're on the roads right now, hey, I'm with you with some Journey and Jixter up next on 97 Rock.

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Happy over the work week hump day as we get closer and closer to the weekend. And Jacka this week has your tickets to see Brit Floyd. The world's premier Pink Floyd experience returns in 2027 with the Animals 50 World Tour. 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

0: 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We'll get to ZZ Top, too. And you know what? Damn it. I'm going to throw a little Van Halen in there as well.
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